0: so awesome to see the NFL finally going, hey, you know what? Maybe we should put rock back into these halftime performances.
1: Yeah.
0: This is one of the three, but to me, tonight, this is the most legendary. Explain what I mean here. Less than 10 minutes away. It's Big Rig. It's

your new home of the Rick Burgess Show, mornings on 106.1 WTAK. Bon Jovi, by now, has wrapped up their final night at Wembley Stadium over in London. Be headed back to the States and getting ready for their 2027 World Tour next year. Looking forward to seeing them. Taking them back to 40 years ago. Yeah, this year, man. Slippery when wet.

Huntsville's rock station. 106.1 WTAK. Still makes me laugh that people ask, like, does Sting really do the opening on this song? Absolutely. It wasn't just a Live Aid thing. I kind of thought that was common knowledge, but, well, you know. I mean, back then there was no AI, so yeah, it's the real deal. It's money for nothing.

0: This is Huntsville's Rock Station, 106.1 WTAK. We have had some of the biggest legendary names in music, in rock in particular, play our iHeartRadio Music Festival. Paul McCartney always comes to mind, but the collabs like Queen plus Adam Lambert, that was back in 2013. Steven Tyler and Jeff Beck, that happened the very first year, 2011. They performed on stage, masterclass in collaboration. Joan Jett teamed up with Kesha back in 2013, Billy Idol, Miley Cyrus, some wild times. Who knows who's going to hit that stage collabing with somebody this year from our genre? Because you've got the Pumpkins, Weezer, Goo Goo Dolls, Muse, and it's all going to be on Hulu. Friday and Saturday nights, the 18th and 19th of this month, right there on Hulu, starting 7:30 Pacific, 10:30 Eastern.
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1: I was so excited today when I saw the number drop for when the cash returns, because I thought it was so much farther down the road than it is. 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Playing the legends all night, baby. It's what we do.

0: Evansville's rock station, 106.1 WTAK. People have been getting excited, asking about the return of the free money because you know it's close. And like I said a couple weeks ago, I was like, you know, I think it's mid-October. I was wrong. It's much sooner than that. It starts October the 5th. That's a Monday. That'll be your chance, 9 a.m. through 5 p.m. to win $1,000 an hour. And this will go right up through almost to Thanksgiving. So make sure you've got us set as your number one preset on the iHeartRadio app so you can start hearing those keywords when they begin Monday, October the 5th, to get the grand in your hand.
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This is Huntsville's Rock Station, 106.1 WTAK. Think about when Tom Petty and Jeff Lynne from ELO started working together, right? And the super group they would form that would be the Traveling Wilburys, to me, still one of the most underrated bands of that streak. I mean, they were just incredible. Handle Me With Care, End of the Line, two total albums when the whole thing was said and done. And you can hear them all right there on our iHeartRadio app. It's Rigged, it's Stained as we roll through this Wednesday that feels like a Tuesday in such a bizarro 4-day week. It is what it is, as they say. It is outside.

your new home of the Rick Burgess Show, mornings on 106.1 WTAK. Think about the hubbub that song caused back in the early 90s when everybody thought Michael Stipe was casing on Jesus and religion. And I'm like, you know, nobody ever pays attention to true meanings of REM songs. They all think that The One I Love is a love song, and they think that's casing on religion, which I get it. He says losing my religion. Sometimes it's a metaphor. Losing yourself, especially when you, you know, worship yourself, which you should. It's your life. Do what makes you happy. Make good choices. Do those things. But when you lose yourself, sometimes it gets a little skew, right? It's Big Rig. It's Legendary Floyd.

0: 106.1 WTAK. What the dumb of the day comes to us from Florida. Two parents with their 12-year-old. Their form of discipline? We don't even know what he did. They haven't even released that yet. They had this kid holding a wooden plank for hours at a time. Like standing there holding this big wooden plank. Sometimes for as much as 2 to 6 hours. One witness says they watched from 8 a.m. until 11:15 p.m. I'm guessing maybe this is the person who finally goes, maybe I should call the police. Parents, when they were interviewed, said, yeah, we had to go to this route because all the other stuff wasn't working. What do you mean other stuff? Like the, what, ruler across the knuckles or maybe waterboarding? Was that not getting it done?
1: Welcome to...
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6: Next. Hey, Alfie, what can I get for you?
7: 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How was your weekend?
6: Not bad, thanks. Mainly working here. You?
7: Me? 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Ooh, could I get oat milk with that latte, please?
6: Yeah, of course.
7: And then Sunday was mostly fighting supervillains. 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Oh, and I'll grab an almond croissant, too.
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0: 1061 WTAK. Hard to imagine that the Budokan, a short time before Cheap Trick would play there, before these screaming fans, when the Beatles played it, you weren't allowed to make a sound. You couldn't clap. You couldn't do anything. One of the only times, I think it was John Lennon said, we could actually hear ourselves play. Cheap Trick? I don't know. What do you think?
1: I want you to want me.

0: This is Huntsville's Rock Station, 106.1 WTAK. It is almost here, my friend, our iHeartRadio Music Festival. We're all going to watch it together on Hulu both nights, starting at 10:30 Eastern, 7:30 Pacific. The Pumpkins, Weezer, you've got Goo Goo Dolls on board, you've got Muse, the biggest band in the world, K-pop sensation, BTS. All of this on Hulu both nights. And you want to turn in a little early, like 10 and 7, respectively, because the 30-minute pre-show and some interviews, all the shenanigans that happen before all of the craziness goes on stage for our 2026 iHeartRadio Music Festival powered by Capital One.
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8: Next. Hey, Alfie, what can I get for you?
9: Hey, Nora, just a nice latte, please. 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
8: 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Mainly working here. You?
9: Me? 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Ooh, could I get oat milk with that latte, please?
8: Yeah, of course.
9: 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Ooh, and I'll grab an almond croissant, too.
8: Wait, what? 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

Huntsville's rock station. 106.1 WTAK. Next year will mark the 40th anniversary for this legendary Def Leppard album. They've been working on the deluxe edition for 2 years now. It's big rig. It's pour some sugar on me.

home of the Rick Burgess Show, mornings on 106.1 WTAK. This year, Night Ranger put out a nice compilation. It is a huge career-spanning compilation album, which is just simply called Best Of. It came out back in August on the 28th. And on it is a newly remixed and remastered version of this song. I mean, a lot of people, my wife's like, I really don't hear a difference. If you play them back-to-back, you probably catch it. It's Big Rig.

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1: Headed back home tomorrow, they will be. Bon Jovi play their final show tonight over at Wembley. Three shows they did there. They started last Friday, then they did Sunday, and then tonight. Now they take the break, and as far as I know, there's nothing else until they get ready for their world tour next year. You know, John's got reflecting to do. How did this go with the amount of shows they did? I mean, sounds like with every show, everybody said he kept getting better. His voice just kept getting better and better and better. Because you are. It's like working out, right? If you haven't worked out in a minute, then you start.

This is Huntsville's Rock Station, 106.1 WTAK. You could definitely be a jukebox hero with $1,000 in your pocket, which, yes, jukeboxes are still a thing. They're digital. They take credit cards now. But sometimes when you're having a drink, you just want to pick some songs, right? Yeah, well, this $1,000 will help, and I'll tell you everything in two songs right here.

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Mornings on 106.1 WTAK. John Mellencamp's 1982 smash to a song that's been out 20 plus years and was just certified back in July. 10 million copies of this single sold. It makes it diamond status for Evanescence. A song that didn't even make it to number one. How funny is that? It's Bring Me to Life.

home of the Rick Burgess Show, mornings on 106.1 WTAK, Building the Perfect Beast. What a Henley album. And it's crazy when you go back in time and hear how many times that song was used in the background scene of like a movie or something in the 80s, and then again in the 90s. It's just one of those songs that sticks with you. Originally written by Tom Petty's Mike Campbell. It was supposed to be a Tom Petty song, but Tom was like, Don can have it.

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Tom Petty. Always switching gears a little bit from album to album, bringing in a new producer to work with. He just worked with Dave Stewart from the Eurythmics once, and it was that album. But damn, the results, so damn good. It's The Doors, just a little bit after 11 o'clock with The Big Rig. And you, of course.

0: This is Huntsville's Rock Station, 106.1 WTAK. We have had some crazy collabs over the years on stage at our iHeartRadio Music Festival, and most of the time, we never know they're going to happen. The artists will plan these with friends. They'll have private, blacked-out rehearsals that we're not privy to. And then, when everybody hits stage, then we see it unfold, and it's crazy. It gets underway just over a week away, the weekend of September the 18th, 19th, two nights on Hulu. Don't miss it. We're talking Weezer. We're talking Goo Goo Dolls, Smashing Pumpkins, who were added not that long ago. Muse is in the house, along with the world of country, pop, R&B, K-pop with BTS. It's going to be wild, man. So if you've got Hulu, get ready to watch it all go down, powered as always by Capital One.
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7: Next. Hey, Alfie, what can I get for you?
8: Hey, Nora, just a nice latte, please. 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
7: 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You?
8: 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Ooh, could I get oat milk with that latte, please?
7: Yeah, of course.
8: 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So a pretty chill weekend. Oh, and I'll grab an almond croissant, too.
7: Wait, what? 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

sorry. Huntsville's rock station. 106.1 WTAK. One of the many bands out of that new metal phase that started, believe it or not, 30 years ago for that band, Stain. 1996 was their first album. Crazy, right? Billy Idol heads for the Rock Hall this November the 14th. Big Rig and Moni Moni is on.

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Mornings on 106.1 WTAK. 2 weeks ago, my son sends me a text. It's Friday night. It's 9:30. And he's like, Dad, do you know who 38 Special is? To which I sent back an emoji of utter confusion. And then I said, dude, you do. You've listened to him your whole life. And then, of course, they went to see him at a free show at West Virginia University there in Morgantown. And he sent me videos all night of all the guys singing along to the songs they listened to with their parents for the last 22 years.

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This is Huntsville's Rock Station, 106.1 WTAK. I'm going to get and get home. I taped tonight's NFL action because I want to see that Soundgarden halftime performance with Taylor Momsen. Oh, it's a big one. Wednesday Night Football, first game of the season tonight, the Hawks, Patriots. Then tomorrow, we will watch a game that's happening literally Friday morning at 10:30 a.m., but when we see it live at 8:30 Eastern tomorrow night on Netflix, yeah, they're in Australia. It's the Niners and it's the Rams. It is a key NFC matchup and should be a hell of a second game of this

1061 WTAK with the Big Rig. Florence is alive with Shoals Fest again this October the 3rd and 4th. Jason Isbell and the 400 unit, plus the drive-by truckers, Jason Tweedy. It's going to be a hell of a festival. We've got weekend passes for you just by

Your new home of the Rick Burgess Show, mornings on 106.1 WTAK. Thanks for hanging out. It's Stacey with you. And to one of the more underrated drum fills, Big Empty, STP, pay attention.

Huntsville's Classic Rock, 106.1 WTAK. Cage the Elephant. Thanks for hanging out. It's Stacy with you in one of my favorite series ever. It was just one season. The start of James Franco and Seth Rogen and such. Freaks and Geeks. This was the theme song.

Your new home of the Rick Burgess Show. Mornings on 106.1 WTAK. Thanks for hanging out. It's Stacey with you and Ed Roland and Company, Collective Soul. They released their 13th, count them, 1, 2, 13 studio albums. Touch and Go is out now.

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0: 106.1 WTAK, Cage the Elephant. Ozfest not going to be a tour for 2027. It's a one-off in the UK. We don't know any details on it yet, but a 42,000 capacity stadium is where it's going to be held. It'll probably be big.
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1: Thanks for hanging out. It's Stacy with you, and no date just yet, but Guns N' Roses slash confirmed that they're actively working on new music, and so a new album should be on the way.

It's 106.1 WTAK, Cage the Elephant. Def Leppard actually working on their newest album, calling it their most diverse album to date. I guess they're aiming at an early 2027 release.

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1: Stacy hanging with you, and sorry, but the way you text is showing your age. Whatever, man. So on TikTok, Gen Z and Gen Alpha. Don't even ask me what years those are. Oh my gosh, young. Too young to be texting. They all share that they feel lowercase letters look better than ugly capital letters. And they're not fans of full sentences and correct grammar in texts either. Then good luck with communication. Oh, it's all going to hell. I can't get enough, man. Proper punctuation and capital letters is a way of life and a much surefire way to communicate well.
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8: Next. 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

Your new home of the Rick Burgess Show, mornings on 106.1 WTAK. Thanks for hanging out. It's Stacey with you. Not sure the last time you saw this music video. Nirvana.

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1: Thanks for hanging out. It's Stacy with you in the Linkin Park Unshatter documentary hitting theaters. That will be September 30th and again October 3rd. So if you put in Unshatter Movie, unshattermovie.com, plug in your zip code, it'll yield all the theaters you can catch it in.

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1: Thanks for hanging out. It's Stacy with you. And hey, don't underestimate noise exposure and hearing loss. I didn't start wearing earbuds at concerts till my 30s, but an estimated 40 million U.S. adults have hearing loss as a result of just noise exposure, whether that be driving with the windows down, simply using a hairdryer every day, operating heavy machinery, all that kind of stuff. But earbuds at a high volume, all contributors.
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Huntsville's Classic Rock, 106.1 WTAK, Cage the Elephant. It's Stacy and the Creed Cruise. Have you been to one? Do you think you'll ever go to one? Because it seems like they're making it an annual thing. 2027 is set. They got Breaking Benjamin on this one, Our Lady Peace, Fuel, Seven Dust, Creed.

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0: Huntsville's Classic Rock, 106.1 WTAK, Cage the Elephant. Thanks for hanging out. It's Stacy with you, and a lot in theaters, a bunch for the kids, depending on their age. Spider-Man Brand New Day. Do you take your kids to see the Marvel movies? The Magic Faraway Tree, that's with Andrew Garfield, the other Spider-Man. And Paw Patrol, the Dino movie, is in theaters, as well as Coyote versus Acme with Will Forte and John Cena, and Moana, the live action. All in theaters if you're going to go take the kids.
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It's Stacey. You can have your brain washed and waxed here.

1061 WTAK, Gage the Elephant. Thanks for hanging out. It's Stacey with you and David Lee Roth. He just wrapped up his tour doing a lot of solo stuff, which of course meant a lot of Van Halen.

Your new home of the Rick Burgess Show, mornings on 106.1 WTAK. Thanks for hanging out here on your Thursday, unless you think it's Wednesday. It's the overnights, we never know. Def Leppard now.

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To the 90s and 2000s. Huntsville's Rock Station, 106.1 WTAK.

0: Huntsville's Classic Rock, 106.1 WTAK, Cage the Elephant. It's Stacy. Thanks for hanging out. I didn't get to South Park until my 30s. It's an important outlet to have, especially with the world events. So September 16th, South Park episodes all new on Paramount Plus.
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Huntsville's Classic Rock, 106.1 WTAK, Cage the Elephant. Thanks for hanging out. It's Stacy with you. Now, Queens of the Stone Age, touring with Foo Fighters right now, they launched a complaint hotline right after the release of their July single, Easy Street. And the band is encouraging fans, friends, and foes to dial the number to air their grievances. I guess nobody really likes

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1: Well, we're back. 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And then after that, that archive will be available to you. No new strange encounters this week. 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And there will be a new Rick and Bubba's Greatest Hits and Radio Gold coming out this weekend. The Are You Ready Tour starts Friday night. Montgomery, Alabama. Doors open at 6. The show starts at 7. Premium ticket holders, you should be getting your email today. You were supposed to get it yesterday, but there was a computer glitch of some kind. So the box office, Ticketmaster, I'll get that to you. We'll see you guys and look forward to hanging out with all of you before the show. A great evening for all. We will have a blast. And if you don't have tickets and now you know you can go, there's still some available and they've been discounted. It'd be a great deal for you. It's a great theater setup. So really all the seats are good. The ones that we've made available. So grab those either right now and save yourself some money, or you can grab them at the door up until the show starting at 7 at the Performing Arts Center. So I mentioned going into the break last hour, but some of you might not have been here for that. NASA says we're going back to the moon, but this time we're going back to stay.
2: All right.
1: To me, there's a lot of great vacation, you know, opportunities in our world. I don't know that the moon, that's a tough sale.
2: It is.
1: That's a tough sale. So here is the clip that Adler has for us today from NASA.
3: And Greg, just hold your comments.
1: Okay. Would you
3: please
1: mind?
3: All right.
1: Okay.
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8: 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We're going to experiment with new technologies, and we're going to actually start the infrastructure in this phase that goes from now to 2028.
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10: American astronauts will return to the lunar surface. For America, no aim is too high, no journey is too far, no challenge is too tough.
4: We will launch our robotic landers, our rovers, and begin establishing that enduring presence on the lunar surface, the moon base.
5: Oh!
4: Because this time, we are going back to stay.
1: Going back to stay. Matter of fact, the first people there were... Well, okay, the first people there will actually live in his ears.
2: boy, he got him.
1: Boy, I mean, he's got beautiful ears.
2: He can hear you.
3: He heard you.
1: One of my favorite, by the way, moments from Trump was he could not comment.
2: He could not stop commenting.
1: Yeah. Well, I know he heard you because those beautiful ears.
2: Look at them beautiful ears.
1: They're magnificent.
2: That's not a compliment.
1: Oh, my goodness.
2: That's not a compliment.
1: We call him Dumbo, but he's smart.
2: Is this going to turn into a For All Mankind Apple TV, Apple Plus show? Have y'all seen that?
1: No.
2: Where it's the race to the moon, and then you have other countries and all that. So who?
1: Haven't we already been to the moon? Is this about when we were going?
2: No,
1: to the
2: it's
1: moon?
2: About like who was there first, and I only saw half of season one. I know there's multiple seasons out, but it's you got other countries that. You mean trying to claim ground on the moon?
1: Go there and stay.
2: Yeah, they had a base there and everything.
1: So I know we want to get to the moon, I think, for then go from the moon to Mars. Because you need to do a hop, correct? Mm-hmm. So it's almost like this is your connection flight.
2: Oh, really?
3: I think that's NASA's approach. I think SpaceX's approach is going to be more of like a slingshot. Kind of thing. Mm-hmm. Slingshot around the moon versus land on the moon. I might be wrong about that.
1: Is this some of this also if we need to escape the dying earth, we run to the moon kind of thing?
3: Absolutely.
1: Where the oxygen already isn't there?
3: Yes. Yeah, that's tough. Something real bad is going to have to happen on earth for us to want to.
1: I was about to say, if we run out of oxygen, if we need oxygen for the moon, can't we just use that technology to stay here?
2: Yeah.
3: Right. Yeah. You would think.
1: Well, I don't know. I'm not into these things. I don't know. Will it become a vacation spot? Like I said.
3: Yes.
5: Boy.
1: Mm-hmm.
3: Katy Perry started
5: on
3: that
5: one.
3: Jeff Bezos and Katy Perry started that trend.
1: Yeah,
5: that's true.
1: Of course, a lot of you know that we'll be doing the show without Rick this week because, you know, he and Sherry are taking some of our listeners to the moon.
5: Hey,
1: is that in the future?
5: Possibly.
2: Yeah, maybe that's next.
1: Getting Sherry to go to the moon, tough sell. She doesn't like heights.
2: Wow.
3: That's about as high as it gets.
1: Did you know that
5: she
1: doesn't like heights so bad that all my mountain adventures are over unless I just go with some guys and go by myself?
5: Yeah.
1: And I'm actually a person who really likes the mountains.
5: Sure.
1: Well,
5: just don't walk to the edge.
1: Right. Edgy things.
2: Would, yeah, just stay back.
1: Right, yeah.
5: Against the wall.
1: Right. So it's, my dream of Montana, maybe. I mean, if I could just get down there in the plains. I said, let's just go in the plains. And she goes, well, what about grizzly bears?
5: Well, there are a lot of them.
1: And I'm like, well, babe, we're not going.
2: Grizzly bears.
5: I mean, there's all kinds of stuff out there.
1: You know, you love the beach, and I bring up sun poisoning, and we go ahead and gut through that.
5: True.
2: Adler, with your kids, Greg, your grandkids, my grandson, River, I always think about, okay, 20 years from now, you know, he's 25. Like, wow. Are we going to be stationed at the moon? Is that just a thing they grow up with?
1: Yeah.
2: Like the self-driving cars and stuff. We sit on the front porch talking about how we used to drive.
5: Yeah.
2: And they're like,
5: they're
2: what?
5: All
2: really?
5: Flying everywhere.
1: Well, let me tell you,
3: flying cars. How did you look at your phone while driving?
2: Right.
3: We did. We looked at our phone while driving, ahead, too. Lots of people died.
5: Yeah, it didn't turn out well. But
2: right.
1: Looking back on our history, it appears, even though we remember you well, we'll make plaques, we'll name a few buildings after you, it looks like if you're the first ones, you don't want to be them.
2: No.
1: You really want to be the ones that go once we kind of dial it in.
3: Yeah.
1: Because there's going to be some people skidding across that surface a few times, people running out of oxygen. There's going to be some of those that go, okay, we didn't have the oxygen thing right. No problem. We'll put a monument up. But we thank you
2: Where's
1: for being.
2: The monkeys?
1: You know, Pioneer. Mm. Now, by the way, somebody brought up Sherry going to Bald Rock and at Cheehaw Mountain.
5: Boy, that's out.
1: She did it one time, and it's part of her not going back.
5: Oh, that's right. I remember.
1: We went up there with the kids, and the kids started running everywhere, started scattering. And she was like, good gracious, that's and then they didn't even have a rail or anything up there. Do they have a rail now?
5: I don't know. I haven't been in years.
1: Yeah. And so that was one of the things that spooked her on heights was going up to Bald Rock.
5: Yeah.
1: We went up there.
5: There you were.
1: And the kids started scattering.
5: So ever since then, not so much.
2: I'm weird about that. I don't mind heights. If I'm, you know, when I went up in the hot air balloon and all that, I don't mind that. But it's something about being on the edge of something.
5: Mm-hmm.
2: I don't like that.
5: That's a weird feeling.
1: Well, you know, it's our time to stand alone at the edge.
5: You remember when we rappelled
1: to the edge. There I stood and looked down.
5: Remember when we rappelled down the building?
2: Yes, that was terrifying.
5: Walking to the edge looking over was the worst part.
2: Yes. Yes, and then when we had to just give it up and sit back like we're in a recliner, and you're just over air.
1: Yeah, living on the edge.
3: I was rappelling next to James Spann.
2: Yes, you were.
3: He was struggling.
1: James was here.
3: He got vertical.
1: James, you know,
3: you're supposed to keep your feet against the building so you can kind of walk down, but he was just vertical, just hanging there.
1: Yeah. James was scared.
3: Felt bad for him.
1: James was scared.
5: You reach over and help him out?
1: You would have thought an F5 was coming.
2: Yeah. If that's not something that you normally do, let's say you don't do that, it is hard to just lean back.
1: Yeah, and I'm one of those
2: people.
1: Like
2: I see in the movies, they just hop on down.
5: Sure they do.
1: I don't like freak out about it, but I am one of these people that I like a good view, but I see no reason to go to the edge.
5: Yeah.
1: I love the view. Right. Why would I go to the edge?
5: I can see it from here.
1: There's no need for it.
5: Yeah.
1: I'll stop just a little short of
3: it. Yeah, I'll stop. It's like if somebody shoved me, I would still be able to stop myself.
1: Yeah.
3: You know?
1: Which may happen.
2: Right. And think about what we did, and think about old pal that free climbs the buildings and everything.
5: That is unbelievable. And these idiots that get on these towers.
2: Yeah,
5: I'm not talking about the workers. I'm talking about these that just climb in.
2: Yeah.
3: Yeah. Alex Honnold.
5: The couple that made out.
3: Yeah.
5: On the
3: That was hot, though. That was super hot.
5: Okay.
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1: That's right. Looking forward to it coming up Friday. A couple other things going on in September. A North Mississippi Man Church event. 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Some other things, update. Do you remember Lori Loughlin from Full House and all that? Remember the bizarre college thing with her kids?
2: College admission scheme or whatever?
1: The college admission scheme. I can't pronounce her now going to be former husband's name. She is now getting officially divorcing Massimo.
3: How about that?
1: Giannulli?
3: Oh, Massimo.
1: Massimo Giannulli. I don't know. It looks like that. I'm taking a shot at it. They've been married 29 years. Said that they separated a year ago. And then they now say that they cannot reconcile their differences. And they are now going to get divorced. So it seems like after all this, it just kind of took everything in a bad direction.
2: Did she do jail time?
4: I think so.
1: She did. She did.
4: She went from the Full House to the Big House.
2: Is she still in jail or is she out?
4: She's out.
2: She's out.
4: Yeah. She out.
3: She was one of them, club fed.
1: Right.
2: Okay.
1: Yeah.
2: You hate that after 29 years. It's like, wow. Mm-hmm.
1: Yeah, they actually put her in jail because she actually faked a way to get her kids into college, and she went to jail. If she had only killed them, she would have got out. If she said she was sad.
3: That's true, yeah.
4: Fantastic.
1: So there you
4: go. She got 2 months.
1: Mm-hmm.
2: Oh, I had her still there.
1: So. You did have her still there. What in the world? Also, not a shocker here, Chris Rock has been being interviewed. I'm not sure why. They're asking him about L.A. He said the thing that everybody doesn't understand about Los Angeles, and this really goes back, what was the name of that movie? Oh, it's right on. I mean, I can see the logo. Elizabeth Hurley played the devil. Brandon Fraser was in it.
3: Before he played that fat guy.
1: What was it called? Before he played that fat guy. Thanks, Greg.
3: Devil made me do it.
1: I can't remember what
3: is that not it?
4: It's devil movie. Bedazzled.
1: And there was a hilarious line in there about the devilish character talking about how it works with the devil and the demons. And one of the funniest lines was, and of course we have a home office in Los Angeles.
3: That's funny.
1: And Chris Rock is saying it does. He said it's a weird mix. I mean, he said you can't beat the weather. I mean, he said it's an absolutely beautiful place. He said, but it really seems to draw an ugly underbelly of people. And the more he talks, he says, the more I don't think he understands what he's talking about, but it sounds demonic to me. Is what he's talking about.
3: The one took over Will Smith and fired that wig up.
1: Yep. He said he won't be returning to the Oscars. He said, unless he's nominated, which he says that's not going to happen. So,
3: wow.
1: He said it's just it's a strange, he says you're walking around there. There's beauty and then there's darkness all at the same time.
3: Wow.
1: He said it's a real weird, weird setup. He said there's all kinds of weird stuff going on. He said, you walk by so many strange people. And he said, so it's just odd. He says he's directing an independent movie right now. And he says, I see why they're asking about this. The movie he's directing is called Misty Green, and it's about an actress living in Los Angeles who's now broke. So he did, but he said there's a lot of truth in the movie. because of this underbelly, which is what he calls. He said, and it's so funny to watch people pretend it doesn't exist when we can all plainly see that this is a dark place.
2: Wow. Mm-hmm. Yeah, I know Adam.
3: There's others that have had the same.
1: Oh, yeah, sure. Yeah.
2: Adam Carolla was on, I think, Sean Hannity's podcast, and he said everybody, he said he's leaving. Mm-hmm. He said everybody's leaving L.A.
1: Yeah. Yeah, it's, you know, it is, and you can see why it would be that way. Because, I mean, we've talked about this on Strange Encounters a lot, is demonic activity, all it needs is an invitation.
2: Mm-hmm.
1: And there's
3: a lot of invitations.
1: There's all kinds of invitations there. And plus the lure of fame and, you know, the kind of money that you see there, you know, two ends of the spectrum. He even talks about this in the interview. He goes, you know, over here you've got $30 and $40 million houses. Over here you've got total depravity. And people, you know, wandering the streets, talking to who knows what. It's just real weird.
3: Yeah.
1: Pamela Anderson, speaking of more celebrities, reveals she drained her bank account to beat hepatitis C. Says she'd been living with the disease for years. She's 59 now. Said she had to drain her bank account to pay for early treatment that insurance still, at that time, did not cover. And she said it cost a lot of money. She is said she had to do what she had to do in order to give her best chance of surviving it. Said there was no cure. And said she said, I'm sure that, you know, a lot of it I could certainly take responsibility of me making some really, really colored and bad decisions. But she said it was not a fear of death. It was a fear of what might happen to my children. And it turned my life inside out. So he said, she said when a cure eventually became available, you know, that that was helpful. But in her time, it required a major financial sacrifice because that's the only way you could do it then. So she says, so that was... that's tough.
2: Yeah.
1: So she, and she said, you know, it's kind of walking like walking around with a scarlet letter too. So anyway, she said she has she eventually staged a major career comeback and kind of got back on her feet and got financially stable again. But she said, really, that with all the money she'd made up to that point, most of that was drained in her trying to survive.
2: Hmm.
1: So so that's out today too. So interesting stories.
4: Chris Rock also said that they need to make a Madagascar 4 and 5, please. They've got five. They've got five ice ages. Why can't they make another Madagascar? Yeah.
2: Come on.
4: What, they're on Toy Story 5 now. They can't make another Madagascar.
1: Yeah. I know. You know what's interesting to see a lot of actors and actresses talk about animation, and they say it is the greatest gig of all.
3: Oh yeah.
1: Mm-hmm. I mean, you get paid a lot of money to sit down and read lines in a microphone.
3: Yeah.
4: That's it.
1: And in the studio. If you ever get one that hits. No, buddy. How much you think Michael Myers made off Shrek?
3: Oh.
1: Oh. I'm no telling. No telling. We'll be back. Our number is 888, the number 6, Big Vox. Maybe you can squeeze in some phone calls before we're done. We'll see.
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13: 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Ooh, could I get oat milk with that latte, please?
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13: And then Sunday was mostly fighting supervillains. 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Ooh, and I'll grab an almond croissant, too.
12: Wait, what? 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
1: Thank you for being with us today. We've had a blast. If you missed it, catch it on the archive today. Okay, so this was a story that we brought to you. Well, it's kind of multi-tied to the show. Jonathan Cahn, a lot of you are very familiar with him, a Messianic Jewish rabbi, has written many books, a lot of them dealing with end times and the supernatural, and his latest one is The Altar of Pergamon, and we interviewed him on Strange Encounters, if you haven't seen that episode, about this new book and this altar's significance in our world history. And so he's been out doing book tours about that and talking about it a lot, appearing in a lot of places. Well, yesterday we had a story about this man that had to be duct taped on an airplane. And in all the stories we had, there really wasn't any mention about this guy was sitting next to Jonathan Cahn and went after him.
0: Mm-hmm.
1: It's like I kept hearing that, you know, because I follow a lot of stuff with Jonathan Cahn. I kept hearing him talk about it. But, like, the news agencies never included that in the report. It's like it's some random guy that got upset on the plane.
0: Yeah, and just started shouting.
1: And had to be, you know, restrained and all this. So our Blaze Media friend, Glenn Beck, interviewed Jonathan Cahn.
0: About the book.
1: Yeah, about the book. But this event had already happened.
0: Correct.
1: So now they get into a conversation about what actually happened on the plane. And Jonathan Cahn saying, look, this is what happened. This guy was sitting right next to me.
0: Yeah.
1: And what happened was very, very bizarre. So here's Jonathan Cahn talking to Glenn Beck about it.
2: Okay. It was the flight from hell. And I was on it. I was sitting next to the guy. I was the unidentified passenger. I really, you know, I realized afterwards I'm the only one who knew really what happened. They saw the kind of the effects of it. And I was actually at the center of it. I was physically attacked on the plane. The articles, I mean, you said this, you're totally right. The articles were talking of kind of the side things. Yeah, he said some things, but he's out of control. But it was demonic. And I'm not saying where the guy's at. I don't know the guy. But what happened was demonic. It was real spiritual warfare. And
0: he goes on to say that they were sitting there and the guy was extremely cordial, had about almost a 2-hour conversation back and forth.
1: What?
0: And then everything turned when the guy saw his book cover on his laptop and he started talking about his faith. He said he turned into another person like that.
1: Yeah, Cahn says everything was wonderful till he brought up his book, and then he said the real response came when he began to share his faith in Christ.
0: Right. Yeah, and then his book was, he had his laptop, Jonathan Cahn did. He had his laptop, and he does all of his work on his laptop. And suddenly, the guy started focusing on the laptop. And this is when he says, Cahn was finally like, I got to get out of here.
2: Cell phone, I'm saying, I'm getting out. So I go there, and I start going up there. At that moment, he lunges at me. And he lunges at my computer and he grabs my computer like with all his might and he's trying to wrest it from me and undoubtedly destroy it.

0: And then he starts screaming, and it's unintelligible. Yeah, you can see him. He's on the right. That's by the window. The seat where they're standing, that's my seat. I am now, had just gotten up, and it catches me, right? That's me. I'm trying to be up there. And so they give them duct tape. They bind him up. But then at one point, I heard he was biting. At that point, they try to loosen it, give him some loosened thing, and he attacks again.
1: Yeah, so this went on, and they're like, they finally had to restrain him. But to what you said, Rick, he's detailing this, and we just condensed an 11-minute video down interview, that the real story is not being reported.
2: That's interesting, because I'm not saying that, you know, Jonathan Kahn is as well-known as, say, you know, like a minute ago, Chris Rock, which would immediately have been a story, but he's also not someone unknown. And the fact that he was the passenger that was being attacked, the fact that all the news sources left that out is kind of weird.
3: Mm-hmm. Yeah.
2: You know, I mean, because he's pretty, he's had multiple New York Times bestselling books. I think everyone he's ever released got on the New York bestselling list. He's released at least a dozen.
3: Mm-hmm.
2: So, but that just seems an odd leave out.
3: Yeah,
2: especially when he's sitting there going, "Well, I have exactly what happened." What if you were a journalist? Wouldn't you want to interview the guy sitting next to him?
1: Well, you would think, especially when he's
3: the guy you're slinging around
1: at the front of the whole controversy.
3: Yeah,
1: and they wrapped up the interview with the fact that the media has gone so far that they've even twisted that the guy was talking about Jesus or whatever, to almost like paint him as he was a Christian that was screaming racist stuff and being belligerent with everyone. He said that's the way the media is kind of, when actually it was totally anti this. He said that he said some awful things to Jonathan Kahn, but it was about his faith.
3: Yeah.
1: And about the book.
2: It's strange.
1: That's what caused the eruption. Yeah. But he said he would come and go from this rage to where he was just calm.
2: That's strange.
1: It is very strange. But Jonathan Kahn was just detailing, and the whole interview, I think Glenn Beck put out on X, so you can go and watch it if you want. But it's about 11 minutes.
2: Yeah, but again, it goes back to, but why would you not include those details? To me, the details make the story more interesting. We got a lot of crackpots that freak out on airplanes and do weird things everywhere. But if you got this kind of story, I mean, like, if I was a journalist, don't you think my news director or whatever go, hey, by the way, I just found out Jonathan Kahn was the one sitting next to him. I can reach out to Jonathan Kahn's team and interview him. He can tell us exactly what happened. Nah, just say it was some guy yelling out racial things. They had to duct tape him. I mean, that's how it feels. I don't know that's how it went. But I don't know why you would leave out those details.
3: Mm-hmm.
2: And he just becomes a maniacal man that screamed out racial things.
1: Yeah, it's almost like...
3: Yeah, and got duct tape.
1: They don't want you to know why he was screaming out those things.
3: Yeah. What's that at all?
2: Yeah.
4: So, yeah, here he is screaming, duct taped up.
2: Is he still hollering?
4: Well, I can't bring it up.
2: It's bad stuff.
4: He says something really personal about people. It's hilarious. It's not hilarious, but...
2: Yeah. So
4: wow.
2: So did you just say hilarious?
4: Well,
2: so
4: now in a weird one. I'll play it for you in the break. It is pretty funny.
2: So sitting next to him is someone in law enforcement.
4: Yeah, I think
2: that guy looks like he's got a crew cut.
3: You got to sit beside him.
4: Yeah. Oh, yeah. Don't mess with anybody with a crew cut. Just generally speaking, you know.
2: Don't you think Jonathan Kahn now though has the Me Monster story of I rode on an airplane next to an undesirable person? Well, let me tell you what happened to me.
1: Mm-hmm. Well, and. In the interview, they said that they were just talking back and forth. And when it got to their faith, Jonathan Kahn was talking about, I used to be an atheist. And he kind of gave his testimony. And he said, that's when it all turned.
2: Yeah. His testimony, if you never heard it, he gives us a little nutshell version of it on Strange Encounters. Because we started with that, how he came to be a messianic rabbi. And then we rolled from there. But so if you missed that episode is still out there. You can find it wherever you get podcasts. And also on the Facebook page, it's got some clips from it too. Or you can go to YouTube and just search Strange Encounters Rick. It's also there. All right, we'll be back. We'll wrap up the hour with you. Our number is 888, the number 6, Big Vox. Might squeeze in some phone calls next. Let us know if you're interested by dialing now. We'll be back.
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16: 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To the people we go, if the phone's ringing and you're in line ready to go, welcome to the show. How are you?
18: Hey, Chris Rock was speaking about Los Angeles. Isn't it the sodomite capital of the world?
16: I don't know. San Francisco, I think, would make probably a better claim. So I think it's probably...
19: Top five,
16: but I think that, though they're a contender, I think San Francisco may have something to say about that. Rick Burgess Show, unscreen phone calls. Go ahead.
20: I would say the main difference between Tiger Woods and Greg Burgess is we know how Tiger Woods wrecked his vehicle.
16: Well, that's true.
19: Oh, that's fun.
16: That's pretty good. I didn't know where that was going, and I was terrified.
19: I was nervous.
16: Terrified. Somebody right now says, by the way, if you contact Syndicated Solutions, do not call Robert Bob. That's good.
19: It's true.
16: Y'all don't miss anything.
21: Yeah, and y'all don't tattle on us either.
16: Please don't be telling.
19: They will.
16: Rick Burgess Show, unscreen phone calls. Go ahead.
22: Hey, guys. I listen to y'all show every morning, and I've never called in, but I just wanted to say, hey. To y'all guys.
16: Well, thank you, man. Well,
22: I
16: hey,
22: love y'all show.
16: Well, thank you. Hey, back to you. Where are you calling from?
22: Tuscaloosa, Alabama.
16: Roll Tide. Thanks for the call. Kind of you to listen. Rick Burgess Show, unscreen phone calls. Go ahead.
23: Hey, you guys. I'm the guy, one of the guys that called in yesterday talking about the Jonathan Cahn thing. I know you might be tired of talking about it, but.
16: No, not yet.
23: I just want to add this little detail. I was watching on his video. I don't work for him. I'm not trying to promote his video, get clicks or nothing. I just want to say that at the end, it says when he knew what he was dealing with, that it wasn't just some crazy guy, you know, with mental problems. He said the guy saw the book cover at the corner of his laptop, and he started speaking in this, you know, inhuman voice.
16: Yeah.
23: Like, what have you done? And that's when he knew what he was dealing with.
21: Yeah, and that's why that laptop became a target for the guy.
16: Yeah, so, yeah. Now, you know, Greg, I'm a little surprised at you right now. And I think maybe you have great respect for Jonathan Cahn, so you're acting.
19: You're talking different. About that beard?
16: No.
21: Sadly, that's not what he's
15: talking about.
21: Now that's...
16: Wow, what's wrong
19: trying
16: with
19: to imagine trying to manage that beard.
16: Well, Greg, you talk about his beard.
19: That'd be tough.
16: Now, that is a beard.
19: That's a beard.
16: Right. It's a lot of beard.
19: So I thought that you got something out.
21: Well, just add to it, I guess.
16: Right. I know, Greg, I know how you are. Huh?
15: I just know how you are.
19: I think I know where you want
16: right.
19: to go.
16: Right. Yeah.
21: It does help. There were witnesses.
16: No.
21: Is that what you're saying?
16: No.
19: I thought that sure does get a lot of
16: damage. I'm just saying I got a book about the altar of Pergamon. And
19: it happened, yeah.
16: And then demon sees it and says, what have you done? And goes after it like I've done something that's important.
19: Yeah.
16: I mean,
19: Rick, that thought came to me.
16: I knew it did.
19: I mean, I forgot. I'm pushing a product. I mean.
16: Well, I'd rather not think that.
21: Let's go back to the beard.
16: Okay. All right. We continue. Rick Burgess Show, unscreened phone calls. Go ahead.
0: Hey, how y'all doing today?
16: Good. I hope you're doing great.
0: Oh, good, good. Could y'all tell TAK when y'all go off the air this morning, could you tell TAK to play the Highway Song by Blackfoot?
1: Awesome,
21: Marty. Hey, great song.
16: Great, great song.
21: By the way, great choice.
19: I want him to call in every day and request a song.
16: Yes. At this time, every day, let us know what you want TAK to play next.
1: Please.
16: When we
1: great
16: the show. Song. That's a great choice. Another day, another dollar. After I sing and holler.
19: We used to play that.
16: Last night's show took its toll on me.
19: You remember that?
16: Yeah, we used to play that. Yeah. Sure did. We covered
19: it,
16: that.
19: Had a long solo at the end, like Freebird.
16: Uh-huh. We covered it back in the day. Rick Burgess Show, unscreened phone calls. Go ahead.
2: Hey, man, I was giving Speedy a hard time the other day about the book.
1: Why don't y'all laugh at that?
19: I'm not.
1: Your veins out in your forehead.
16: I didn't even fully understand it.
1: Something about a book. He said something about a book.
3: Or was it his boot for the his Achilles?
16: Maybe that was
24: that
16: it.
24: Was it.
16: Okay. That was
1: cool.
16: It. Yeah. That was it.
19: Next caller.
21: Y'all don't know why people say that.
16: Huh? Right. No,
19: I don't.
21: We have no idea.
16: I didn't say
19: one word.
21: Life coach.
16: Great. Yeah. Rick Burgess Show, unscreened phone calls. Go ahead, Rick.
25: Hey, this is Wendy in Mobile.
16: Hi,
25: I'm with Greg on the guy's beard. I guess of Sean Hannity. It almost makes him look like blackface. He needs to shave a soul patch in there, or trim his mustache.
16: Oh, my
25: it's big.
16: Oh, my God. Looks like he's in blackface.
26: Almost makes him look like blackface.
19: She's gone.
24: You ever seen the twins, the Wolf Boys from Mexico?
16: Oh, here we go. By the way, I it's funny. I cannot believe you brought that up.
21: It comes too high on the cheekbone. Yeah, just shave it off.
16: I cannot.
19: She's riding a soul patch.
16: I can't believe that you just brought that up. Sherry and I got into a slight disagreement. She doesn't believe the Wolf Boys exist.
19: Yes.
16: I said, they 100% exist.
19: Oh, in Mexico.
16: And she said, well, why don't they just keep it shaved? I said, how are you going to get a circus gig if you shave it?
19: That's right. That's their job.
16: Right. And
19: so y'all got a debate.
16: Yeah, she goes, that's not true. She goes, all people have to do is shave it. Yeah, but
24: but
16: a lot of us, if we don't shave, we don't become a wolf.
19: But plus, and it grows thick like on their head.
16: Oh, yeah.
19: That'd be like trying to, you know.
16: You can't get it.
3: So it grows on their eyelashes, like
21: everywhere.
16: See, there they are.
21: Look at that.
19: Yeah, there they are.
16: Sherry disputed me on that.
21: Just that.
19: So you can't shave that and keep up with it.
16: Rick Burgess Show, unscreened phone calls. Go ahead.
19: Looked like the back of a Cocker Spaniel.
21: It did.
16: Go ahead. Welcome to the show.
3: It really did.
27: Good morning, guys. Hey, I heard a couple of people say that the Tennessee-Furman game could be like the big upset game of the weekend last weekend.
16: To cover.
27: Well, that's over.
16: Yeah.
24: No, that's right.
16: They covered.
24: Greg's
16: got 100-3 or something. Yeah. I don't
19: know. Why did everybody pick that one?
21: I think it was to cover.
16: Greg was good. Greg was good to hear from Brian Doyle Murray.
19: Yes.
16: Bill Murray's brother.
3: It was fixed 56-9.
16: Rick Burgess Show, unscreened phone calls. Go ahead.
28: Hey, Rick.
16: Y'all. No way.
19: Oh, come on.
16: No, I don't want to hear
21: that. We'll dump him, but get Boot in.
16: Well, no, I dumped Boot. By the way, I don't think it was on.
3: Greg, you do that again.
16: No, Rick Burgess Show, unscreened phone calls. Go ahead.
29: Hey, guys. Man, I tell you, it's so hot in Oklahoma, the crackheads are putting the copper back in the condenser.
16: God, Nate, the phone broke up.
21: Gosh, you might.
19: Right in the middle of the punchline.
16: I mean, right
19: Come
16: in the
19: on,
16: middle
19: Nate.
16: Of it. Come on, Nate. You can. No, I think I got it. This wasn't lit. And when I hit it, it wasn't lit, but now it's lit.
21: Thanks, so Greg.
16: You think it was on?
19: No, it was on. I turned it on.
16: I didn't understand the boot comment. I didn't think it was off.
19: I don't know. I
16: thought I heard, but I may have.
21: Well,
16: just
21: I may have just been
19: wanting to hear that.
16: Yeah, I couldn't.
21: I think that's what it is.
16: I couldn't understand it. It wasn't part of that at all.
21: Something in front of the boot got.
19: It sounded like
21: nasty.
19: The guy on the plane when he was yelling.
21: Okay, now we're there. As long as we're having fun.
19: Yeah, right. That's all that matters.
16: Right. I will tell you this, demons can get real personal.
19: Oh, they can.
16: Yeah, they, I mean,
21: oh, yeah.
16: Nothing's off limits. No, there's not. thanks for being with us. If you have, if you're wrapping up your time with us, I know you can't believe it's over, but another show tomorrow. Can you believe that text right there? Where have they been? I think they're laughing. Top of the hour. Thanks for being with us, America.
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16: 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You got it. We're rolling.

one more sleep, and you better be ready. The tour coming to you tomorrow night. Hartsville, Alabama's ready. Pistol Pete Maravich, all his fans are ready. I am ready.

0: Yes. Well, good, because we have a lot to do going forward today. As I mentioned, the gang is all here. Team RBS, we got Speedy, we got Greg, we got Adler. Everybody's here, and as I mentioned, to those that were listening to I-92, WLWI, and those that are coming from wherever, to Montgomery, Alabama tomorrow night, to the Performing Arts Center, it is one more sleep.
1: That's it.
0: One more sleep.
1: That is it.
0: Mm-hmm.
2: I was
0: printing out the schedule sent to us by the tour manager, Les Bradford, and I've looked at it, and gentlemen, tomorrow, it will be a long day. I would advise sleep tonight, if all possible. I would advise mucho coffee tomorrow, because, friends, we're going on a wild ride, and it's going to be so much fun.
1: Yes.
0: Today, the big 18-wheeler is loading. we may send Speedy to check on how it's doing today. I don't know that Speedy's ever driven an 18-wheeler before, but maybe they'll let you take it around the parking
1: lot. Well,
0: Greg, can you drive an 18-wheeler?
3: Yeah, probably not.
0: No?
1: Yeah.
0: Adler?
4: Yeah. I assume I can. Yeah.
1: No, we're not asking if you can. Like, could you? It's like, do you have the license to do it?
3: Oh, yeah.
4: But yes.
0: Isn't it called something and stacking?
3: Splitting and stacking.
0: Yeah.
3: Of course, nowadays, most of them are automatic.
0: Yeah. Well, 18-wheelers are automatic.
3: Yes. I don't know. Maybe they are.
4: Yes.
0: Hey, all of you out there, because we got tons of
4: you
0: truck
4: don't even
0: drivers.
4: Have to be able to read English to drive a truck now, much less change gears.
0: Apparently. Hey, if you're a big 18-wheeler driver out there, is that right? Are they automatic now?
3: I'm sure
1: I just want to sit in it and see how big our eyes are on the side of the 18-wheeler and Adler looking like he's surprised on the side.
3: Yeah, he is. He's very surprised.
4: Adler, like I need to change my shorts or something.
0: Adler, do you realize how big your face is going to be tomorrow?
4: According to Google, 75% of all semi-trucks currently on the road use automatic or automated manual transmissions. Mm. Let's just call it 50%.
0: You okay, buddy?
4: Let's just call it 50.
0: Yeah, so it is going to be a big day. Tomorrow, the 25th anniversary of the attack on 9/11. Crazy, awkward in New York City. We've talked about that a lot. And there's also some things we'll talk about tomorrow that were here that I didn't. Some of it I was like, really?
1: Oh, I know. Yeah.
0: We'll talk about that. Now, keep in mind, our country learned nothing from it.
1: No.
0: Not a thing. But we will still talk about it tomorrow.
1: And you know, for the first time ever, the GOP held a midterm Republican convention yesterday or last night, and we got some stuff. You know, because again, our president is also a comedian, and so we have some of that.
0: Oh my goodness!
1: And some other highlights from it. But the NFL started last night, which was weird to be on a Wednesday night. But it came down to the very end, and it was a Super Bowl rematch, the Patriots and the Seahawks.
0: And Sam Darnold could be out?
1: Sam Darnold, within five snaps, went down and
3: Aaron Rodgers?
1: Hurt his hip or something.
0: And trying to be Aaron Rodgers?
1: Went limping off to the locker room.
0: Also, a Rick Springfield headline today that I start seeing things yesterday, and I'm like, none of this can be real. Because you don't know anymore.
1: Right.
0: Did y'all see the Rick Springfield headline yesterday?
3: Yes, what does that even mean?
0: Well, we'll talk about it.
3: I saw that, and I was like, wait a minute.
0: That's coming up.
1: You look mad about it.
0: Don't get mad about it.
1: Not. You're squinting and everything.
0: There ain't nobody coming after you about it. So we have a lot to do. Yesterday's Wednesday Bible Study Archive is available if you're interested in that. You know, we've been working through this book of Colossians in the last few weeks, the Apostle Paul, real practical stuff. Yesterday, Paul just says, now, if you're redeemed, let's talk about what a husband should look like, what a wife should look like, what a parent should look like, what a child should look like, what an employee should look like, and what an employer should look like. And it's just, I mean, it's just, you know, we forget this sometimes that those of us that are redeemed, we are called to handle everything in a certain way. Mm-hmm. And so that's real practical stuff. And just life examples in yesterday's Bible study, if that's of interest to you. So it's on our YouTube channel and our podcast channel.
1: And I hate to, you know, start with a downer or whatever, because it's
0: with
1: it's
0: one a, sleep before the
4: September,
0: tour?
4: Because it's September 10th.
1: Yeah, and it's the one-year anniversary of Charlie Kirk being assassinated. And it's hard to believe it's been 1 year.
4: Yep.
3: Are you serious?
0: Well, thanks for that.
4: Yep.
3: It's been a year?
4: Yeah. It's been a year.
0: Wow. By the way, now I'm worried that a jury may let the shooter go free because if he convinces everybody he was sad.
4: Right.
1: Yeah.
0: Apparently.
1: Good gracious. Also, to lighten it up, and we'll discuss that more.
0: Thanks, but buddy.
1: To lighten it up before going to break, it's National TV Dinner Day. Do y'all remember TV dinners? We've talked about it.
0: I never could get them done.
1: No.
0: Took forever. No. You'd think it was done, and that Salisbury steak would still be frozen.
1: Yes, it would. Just in the middle. Yes. And in the bottom.
0: It was the beginning of the end. It was the beginning of the end of our nutrition. It was the beginning of the end of our nutrition.
3: That whole metal tray.
0: Yeah.
1: Oh, yeah, and you pull off the little clear seal at the top, and it was either too hot and it would scorch your mouth, or it wasn't cold, hot enough.
3: And it was usually a combo. Half of the plate would be cold, the other half would be too hot.
0: And the worst mashed potatoes the world has ever known.
3: Oh, my God.
0: I don't even know what those were.
1: What was that?
0: But TV trays, it was all done when America demanded cheap, easy food.
1: Yeah.
0: And I think we just thought, as Americans, that we could eat anything and we'd still be okay. But it that was that we start heading down a road right there that
1: you're right,
0: and RFK Jr. is trying to take us back the other way.
1: Was that the Salisbury steak? Was that your favorite? Was that your go-to?
3: Yeah, it was mine. Like I was the
0: turkey and dressing was mine.
3: Yeah, that was good.
1: That
3: Salisbury is tough to beat.
0: But that's when I didn't understand culture then, because I was a fat little boy, and I didn't understand why it didn't have dressing like mama's in it. What's all these cubes?
3: See,
0: we didn't know about stuffing because we were Southerners. Yeah. We don't eat stuffing. And I didn't even know what it was. I was like, what is this under my turkey?
1: They
3: would drape the turkey over it.
0: Yeah. Yeah. You remember like getting turkey and dressing like at Morrison's cafeteria?
3: Oh, yeah. Mm. You remember when they would try to serve it at school in the lunchroom?
0: That was a disaster, wasn't it?
4: And you just microwave it in the plastic tray, right?
0: Oh, yeah.
4: So yeah, we try not to microwave things in plastic now. You guys know that?
3: Oh, really?
0: Sure.
3: Yeah. I still do.
0: Well, we're so old, we remember when you had to put it in the oven and heat it up.
3: Yeah, heat it up in the oven. That's what you did.
4: I bet it tasted better.
0: Yeah, if you could ever get it done.
4: Sure. Yeah.
1: We're getting this texted in, and it's true. Hungry Man Country Fried Chicken. That was one.
3: Yeah. Hungry Man.
4: Hungry Man.
1: I didn't know Dolly Parton had country fried steak.
4: Really? Oh, she had everything.
0: I'm going to go on.
4: Hams.
0: Yeah. I'm just going to say it again. I like canned biscuits.
3: It's okay to say it.
0: Ain't nothing wrong with canned biscuits.
3: It's okay.
0: I like canned biscuits. I'm sorry. I do. Now, do I like homemade biscuits? Of course I do.
3: Yeah. Probably better. Will a can do?
0: Do I like a canned biscuit? I do.
3: Hungry Jack.
0: Gobble them down and the plate comes back for Hungry Jack. Hungry Jack.
4: Wow.
0: Loved it. I gobble them down and the plate comes back for Hungry Jack.
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0: who removed the phrase "whatcha no good" from society. Rick Burgess.
1: Thank you for being with us today, America. You know, we've been talking about it. Football season, the wait's over. It's here. And DraftKings is now live in all 50 states. 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So go to DraftKings.com and sign up today. So looking at some of the things that we need to discuss on the program today, this Rick Springfield thing. I didn't think I would read this headline. And is it, you know, because we were talking the other day that we think, I personally think Rick Springfield's lying about his age. I mean, there's no way that somebody can be 77 and get out there and continue to do rock shows. And as as that set moves forward, he slowly removes his shirt. And by the end, he's shirtless at 77 up there playing. Okay. Yeah. And he looks jacked. He looks like he's in shape. I did not know this, but he, you know, cause now we do get a lot of information on people now, because I'm pretty sure, I don't know the number, and either, I guess I could have Googled it. I keep forgetting, because of today's technology, I can find anything. How many podcasts do you think there are?
2: Oh,
1: tens of thousands.
3: Yes.
2: Oh, yeah.
1: No doubt there's tens of thousands.
2: A high number.
4: If you count people that have just done one or two episodes, I mean, it's probably 500,000.
1: Right, you're right. Do you think active tens of thousands?
4: Yeah, I would say.
1: And
4: just a guess.
1: And then you have the percentage that are actually financially successful, mm-hmm. Which is probably what I would say, maybe what, 5% of them? Sometimes, I mean, people are doing them and they're happy to do them and they don't care about it. But people that are making a living at it and making good money, probably 5-10% of all of them. But anyway, so
4: 1%.
1: Is it 1%?
3: Yeah, really? Yeah,
1: probably
3: very 1%. Low.
1: So we are getting stuff from people, because you've got tens of thousands of different podcasts needing people to interview. So, you know, people are on podcasts all the time.
2: Yeah.
1: And by the way, I had never seen this, and I'm not suggesting it. I mean, now he is goofy and funny, but at times, you know, the language and everything can be rough. But the approach that Conan O'Brien took to being removed from being a talk show host on a major network, have you ever seen, and I think he did it for HBO Max, Conan Must Go? It's basically him doing a travel show in his goofy way. He goes to different parts of the world.
2: I've seen like trailers for it and like promos, but not the actual deal.
1: The intro to that show is hilarious. It has this big voice guy, and basically it talks about him being removed as this national talk show host and then being sentenced to the world of podcasts. And it shows him now sitting there doing a podcast, and it is hilarious. And he basically is making fun of this whole world that he's now in now, because he was removed from, you know, being on. It's very funny. And then he does a travel thing where he goes places.
2: But isn't he going to visit people that were past guests of his?
1: No.
2: Okay. I thought that was it.
1: No, he goes to like Norway. He goes to, you know, when he goes back to Ireland, because obviously he's Irish.
2: Yeah.
1: And just his interaction with people. Because let me tell you something. You talk about somebody that's goofy. I mean, he is goofy, but he can be at times extremely funny. Okay. But anyway, just the way so he's doing a podcast now. So all this is going on. There's just a podcast everywhere you turn.
2: Yeah.
1: And, we're in that world too, cause you gotta be. Rick Springfield, as he was being interviewed on the Joe Rogan Experience podcast, said he killed a man while entertaining troops in Vietnam.
3: What, him and his guitar?
1: He fired a mortar.
3: Rick.
1: And apparently...
3: Why was he firing the mortar?
1: I guess like when you start working with the troops, whatever, they're like, hey, you want to come over and fire a mortar? And I think that he fired...
3: Well, he friendly fired somebody?
1: Yeah. And he said...
3: I might have told that.
1: He said, I guess what actually happened... He said, we met these guys. We got along really well. We stayed overnight with them. We got in the bunkers with them. the perimeter bunkers, and I stayed in the radio shack, and we got attacked. So I'm there as we get attacked. I start throwing mortars down the tube of the, you know, the radio shack. He said it was freaky, and he said, this is before, you know, you couldn't do any of this now. He said, but the gravity of what happened didn't fully sink in until I learned what one of the mortars that I loaded had actually done. And he said, the hardest thing for me is that I had thrown a mortar down and it had hit somebody. And they came in the next day and said, hey, Rick, you got one. And I realized what they were telling me is I had killed somebody.
4: You don't want to hear him say
1: the
4: that?
1: The enemy. The enemy.
4: Yeah.
1: So here he is, courtesy of Joe Rogan, right?
4: Yes, yes. And he's just told the story about how his band leader at the time and drummer got a lung disease and died at the age of 25 after this same trip. So that's where they're
5: at. It's just one of those. I mean, the hardest thing for me was that I'd thrown a mortar down and it had hit somebody.
2: Saw top left.
5: And they came in the next day and said, hey, you got one. And that was just still has a place, hard place to land in me, you know?
2: Okay. It's like he's Fire Marshal Bill. Let me tell you
3: something. He's in good shape. I didn't realize something about his face is weird, and he talks weird.
1: By the way, when I see the concert footage of him, he doesn't look like that.
2: He doesn't.
1: But
2: he's had cheekbone implants too.
3: Yeah, you can tell he's had some serious work.
1: Yeah.
2: Only lip that moves is my bottom one.
3: That's right.
1: Yeah, he.
4: That's what Jesse's girl.
1: Yeah, he's got one. So he's had some work done. He's had some work done on the face. Okay, so that.
2: Oh, yeah. Okay. That really tells the story.
3: It really does.
2: I can't believe what I did. So that's all we got out of that?
1: Do we feel like he's being a little
4: it's
1: over.
4: It's not really the takeaway. Yeah, yeah, you're right.
1: Do you feel like he's being a little over dramatic about this?
4: I mean, he killed a man.
3: Somebody needs to check.
1: Well, did he?
4: You can't say nobody died.
1: Well, it's different.
4: You can't say that, Greg.
3: But he don't know.
1: It's different though. If I take, like, say, one of the troops would give me one of their rifles, and I go over the top and fire and hit somebody and watch them fall.
3: Yeah.
1: I mean, I loaded a mortar. I mean that's a little bit different, isn't it?
4: It is different than like stabbing a guy,
1: right? Or shooting them.
4: Yeah. It's like the drone thing where. You're pushing a mouse in America, and then a drone. You know, there's distance.
1: Right, and I just loaded the mortar. I didn't even fire it.
4: Well, when you drop it, doesn't it go?
1: It's all the
4: same process.
3: Well, you know, didn't set it up.
1: I didn't fight in Nam, so I don't know. But yeah,
2: it sounds like to me it was pretty chaotic. So they could have been wrong. It might have hadn't have been him.
3: Let me ask you this: Why would he be firing? Hey, somebody wake the guy in the band up and let him. We're being attacked. He must start fighting back.
2: Yeah. All guys on deck.
1: Are you claiming now he didn't even load the mortar?
3: Don't you think you need to go to some kind of training?
1: It does.
3: You just start
1: loading
3: mortars?
1: It does feel that way.
3: Somebody's good with that? The military guy's going, yeah, let the guitar player do
2: they
3: it.
2: They say, Ricky, start loading them.
1: So you're saying somebody. You're performing in Vietnam, not a good enough story anymore, so I've added
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10: Next. Hey, Alfie, what can I get for you?
9: Hey, Nora, just a nice latte, please. How was your weekend?
10: Not bad, thanks. Mainly working here. You?
9: Me? 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Ooh, could I get oat milk with that latte, please?
10: Yeah, of course.
9: And then Sunday was mostly fighting supervillains. 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
1: Yep, one more sleep, and then we roll. Saw where your premium seat, folks, finally got your email from Ticketmaster, so that's cool. So you got all your information from the meet and greet. We'll see you there. If you don't have tickets, RBS 20, to save 20% on the remaining seats, and you can get those up to the show starting tomorrow night. And we will send Speedy out later in the program today to go check on the old 18-wheeler as it rolls. And we will see that picture that Adler doesn't like of himself, probably 10 feet tall.
3: That's great.
2: Breaker 1-9.
1: Isn't that great?
2: 10-4.
1: Mm-hmm.
2: Getting all my stuff ready.
1: All right. So you told us last night NFL kicks off.
2: Yeah.
1: We had a 9/11 tribute beginning with Seattle, guitar solo during national anthem, some referring to it as a wild guitar solo.
3: Who's playing it?
1: I don't know why wild.
0: I saw it earlier. I saved it. Let me pull it up here.
1: Yeah.
3: Who's playing it? It's got to be somebody famous, right?
0: It's some guy.
1: I'm looking.
3: Some guy.
2: Some guy with a guitar.
0: Here.
3: It's Rick Springfield. Okay, and he shot somebody.
4: Let me tell you something.
0: All right, so you've got Fred Beam.
4: I looked at this, my face is weird.
0: You've got Fred Beam, who they're highlighting as, Greg, the ASL performer.
3: What?
0: American Sign Language. That's what.
3: Oh.
0: So we have to highlight them
2: now. Everybody knows the guitar solo.
3: How does he?
0: He's not doing the guitar solo. All right.
2: Is he air guitar in it?
1: It is Pearl Jam's Mike McCready.
0: Mike McCready, of course.
1: I do not like Pearl Jam. Never liked them.
3: I like some of them.
0: By the way, hate them.
2: That's a little much.
1: I would never listen to Pearl Jam if they were playing in that hall in front of Suite 200.
3: I like some of them.
2: What?
1: I do not like Pearl Jam.
0: Even flow.
1: Got nothing for Pearl Jam. Zero for Pearl Jam.
0: Don't call me.
4: I don't
0: want to
4: hear somebody sing like this.
0: Great song, Pearl
1: Jam. Can't find a better man.
2: You have to go to one. You have to. R.E.M. or Pearl Jam?
1: R.E.M.
3: No way.
2: You're going to R.E.M.?
1: I'm afraid I am.
2: I will fist fight you. You have to talk about how you despise R.E.M. I won't be happy there.
3: So you're going to listen to Shiny Happy People?
1: No.
3: What you going to do?
1: Yeah, no.
3: Do you
1: like I'd rather hear that than Jeremy.
3: Oh, I don't know.
0: Jeremy's a great song.
1: Yeah, what a weird song.
0: Yeah, it's weird.
1: I don't like the name being Jeremy. What is this, some little demonic kid or something?
4: Jeremy's
0: Why don't you like them?
1: See, I could live with this one goes out to the one. I say
4: yellow.
1: Everybody hurts.
4: Oh, my.
0: Right.
2: That's the wrong one.
1: You're singing Hootie and the Blowfish.
2: That's right. Now I knew that.
1: I'd go see Hootie and the Blowfish over all of them.
2: Oh, in a second.
3: Out of that Seattle group, I would go with Soundgarden.
1: Me too, but that wasn't given that option.
2: I was saying I knew his despise of REM, so I'm like, all right, let's put this to the test.
1: No, that is the true test.
2: And you're saying you would still go see them?
1: I would love to be recognized as the person that removed REM and Pearl Jam from music. And everybody go, thank you, Rick. We needed that.

0: Someone says, have you ever heard Willie Nelson and his son cover Pearl Jam's Just Breathe?
1: No, I haven't.
2: I have not.
3: I didn't know Willie Nelson had a son.
0: I didn't either. I didn't either.
4: How many?
0: Not that he knows of.
3: Right.
2: And then somebody thought his brother was really Nelson, and he said, I'm not Willie Nelson.
3: Okay, back to Mike McCready.
4: Yeah.
3: I have not heard this.
2: Adler loves that joke as much as anyone.
0: It's rough. It's a good one.
2: Oh, it's a terrible joke. Yeah. It's a terrible joke.
3: It is.
2: It's a horrifying joke.
3: But
2: it's got a punchline that is unexpected.
3: It's so good.
0: How did this segment even start?
3: Mike McCready.
4: Okay, got it.
0: Pearl Jam.
3: He played the anthem last night. People said it was self-indulgent.
2: Any guitar solo is self-indulgent.
0: Of course it is. It's the guitar solo.
3: Well,
0: it's like saying
3: when it's the anthem.
0: Hey, how about this? A person singing the national anthem could be self-indulgent.
3: I were to play the national anthem on guitar, hypothetically.
0: Oh, yeah.
3: I would play it a little more straight and follow the melody.
0: Of course.
3: And you could sing it in your mind.
0: And we prefer what you're
3: saying. And I wouldn't do like dive bombs like...
1: You know what? That is the same thing as somebody singing going...
3: Yeah.
0: You're right.
3: Got it.
0: Do you think that Jimi Hendrix was self-indulgent?
3: For the time and what he did, whatever. This is before a football game.
0: Okay.
4: Yes.
3: Yeah,
1: so you avoided the Hendrix.
3: Hendrix put it in his concert. That's different than playing it before an event. Yeah.
0: You're talking about a 9/11.
1: Well, man.
4: Yeah. And not just any. This is to kick off the season.
3: Yes.
4: All right, this is the first thing.
1: This may be why Sam Darnold got hurt.
3: Yeah.
4: No, possibly.
3: So far straight. That's a big flag. He doesn't know he's going to get hurt. Oh, wait, that's not Donald.
1: It's kind of irritating.
3: Still straightforward. Okay. There it is.
4: There you go. That's the version of...
1: Not bad.
3: It's still straight. It's more straightforward than I thought it would be.
1: Okay, I don't like the effects. It needs to be a little cleaner.
3: Okay. Nothing too bad yet.
1: What did he do?
4: I'm going to rely on y'all for this. I have no idea.
1: Here we go.
3: Okay. There's a little run there. That wasn't too bad. Letting it breathe a little bit. I didn't think that was too over the top.
1: I didn't either.
4: But people just hate on everything.
3: People hate on everything.
4: As I look through Greg to you.
3: Greg, we're looking at you, buddy.
1: By the way, I
2: didn't hate it, but I didn't like the tone for some reason. I've heard it just a slightly bit cleaner.
0: Let's move over there. I agree with that. However, the way it was portrayed to us.
3: Yes.
0: I thought he played it pretty straight.
1: Yeah.
0: And I've heard much more.
3: Yes.
0: I've heard guitar players go much more.
3: Yeah. I saw it at the Barons game. I was like, this guy's really good, but hey, buddy, come on now.
1: Yeah. When you're doing the dive bomb.
0: So I think anybody
1: called. Kind of like Adler, he sang at the Barons game. He sang it straight up.
3: I sang it straight forward. Yeah. You heckled me for some reason. I've never seen that before. Never seen anybody heckle the national anthem live on it, but that's fine.
4: Let's not forget the charity softball game.
3: Right.
4: You couldn't hold it together. Guys.
1: Oh, that was tough.
3: Yeah, I started on the wrong key on that one. I had my kids with me. I was distracted.
1: That's all right. You were distracted.
5: The Barons, the Echo had you?
1: Yeah.
5: Echo's got them, everybody. You're wondering, everybody, if you're wondering why it's crappy sounding right now.
0: Look, of all the things that have happened to you, you never sang at a wedding and made the bride cry.
5: That's true, Rick. You did. Not cry because she was emotionally touched.
0: No. Cried pre-wedding.
5: Because she was horrified.
0: She heard the run-through, and she cried over what her now soon-to-be husband had done.
1: What did you think?
0: Yeah, and referred to me as harsh.
1: Yeah.
0: Little did I know that wasn't the first time somebody called me that, or would be the last.
5: Rick, was Brian Johnson not available?
0: Right.
5: You had to fill in for him?

0: Well, it was the way I saw everything I do
1: well,
0: for you.
1: Oh, okay. Rick, for a golfing analogy here, you've got one swing when it comes to singing.
0: Yep.
1: And it's hard.
0: Yeah, that's right.
1: It goes hard, boys.
0: That's right. We need somebody to putt. He's not the guy.
1: No.
0: We'll be right back.
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0: is where bold talk meets big laughs. The Rick Burgess Show.
1: All right, here we go. Thanks for being with us today. Well, I've upset Casio.
2: He loves Pearl Jam.
1: I know, boy. Casio kid loves Pearl Jam.
2: Yeah.
1: He said he's so mad he's going to go listen to R.E.M. just to frustrate me. And so I didn't realize Casio, he was holding on that close to Jeremy.
3: Yeah. Mm-hmm. I didn't know that you would take things so far to where you, I hate them, I can't stand them.
1: I don't like them.
3: I mean, what'd they ever do to you?
1: Well, I'll tell you what they did to me. They produced music that I didn't like. I just, in the whole presentation, I don't even move. I just stand around my mic going, wah, wah, wah, wah,
2: Pearl Jam doesn't do wah, that. Wah. Rick.
1: Eddie Vedder does too. He just stands there.
2: No, he
1: does. Every time I've ever seen him, he just stands there.
2: He's a good front man, right?
3: His eyes across.
1: I've seen him climbing the.
2: He's wearing. He climbed the pole.
1: I mean, he stole all of Bones' shorts and wears them.
2: Well. Jorts, man.
1: Yeah, right, Gene Jorts.
2: Yeah, yeah. That live clip, Greg, super viral when like he's swinging his mic. But then he gets stuck in a truss.
1: Yeah, that is funny.
2: And so he just uses another mic cord to climb up there, and then he comes back down, and then they kick it back in.
1: And to a bad song?
2: Yeah. Yeah.
1: No, to each his own. Everybody has different taste. You know, it's fine. But there's a lot of things we agree on and some things we don't.
4: You liked it in that movie when he came out and sang with the Neil Diamond impersonator.
1: Well, I was happy for the Neil Diamond guy. You know, right. So
3: he said what upset him is you picked R.E.M. over Pearl Jam.
1: Well, and you know what? That's and I saw you chiming in fact.
3: Yeah. Can't believe it. But I knew that might get you because you have talked about R.E.M. as long as I have known you about
1: right.
3: your disdain for
1: I
3: them.
1: I know.
3: So I'm like, well, surely he doesn't.
1: How about this?
3: Like them more than that.
1: I will say this for Casio and for you, the new music expert.
3: Well, no.
1: I will say that if the three of us. I would go see Pearl Jam and not go see R.E.M. Okay, if that's my only two choices. I'll change that.
3: Oh, wow.
4: That part you're willing to
1: change. Look, trust
3: Fair me. Pressure.
1: Me giving up R.E.M. is not a huge sacrifice.
4: No, it's not.
1: Okay, so I'll go to Pearl Jam with y'all and we'll have a good time.
4: It'll be good.
1: And
4: enough.
1: I may leave there thinking differently. You know, because when they came out, you know, I was pretty laser focused on the rock I desired.
4: Yeah.
1: I wasn't really into the grunge movement.
4: No, I wasn't. Either.
1: Yeah. So.
3: And I brought this up.
1: Outside of Teen Spirit, that's probably about all I had.
4: That one took you in, but that was it.
1: Yeah, that was about it. It didn't really follow the grunge thing. The Seattle thing didn't pull me in.
4: No.
1: Wasn't my thing.
3: And something else, you didn't like Nirvana, did you?
1: Well, Nirvana smelled like Teen Spirit, and that's really about it.
4: Yeah, I didn't.
1: Mm-hmm. I didn't care for Nirvana.
2: Adler? Mm-hmm. I'm listening to Black right now. I forgot how good that song is by Pearl Jam.
1: Okay.
2: Yeah. So, why?
1: Yeah. Okay. Yeah.
4: I did.
1: But did you like the grunge movement, Adler?
2: I did.
4: Yeah, you were younger. You probably weren't.
1: Probably didn't. That's fine. I mean, just like.
2: I've talked about it before, but we needed the grunge movement to get away from like, she's my cherry pie.
4: Oh,
2: you know, it's just
4: guy.
2: Like. We could do a new we could go another direction.
1: We always switch.
2: We've exhausted that genre. I think
4: they did. They signed every band that looked like that.
1: No question.
4: Like that and shoved it down your throat to the point.
1: I would have liked to have swung more in a different direction, not to grunge. But I agree, we needed to swing somewhere.
4: Let me tell you where I was at. Mm. And they were never huge, but Tesla. That's where. That's my wheelhouse.
1: That's where.
2: They're great.
1: Love
2: yes.
1: Tesla. I didn't like Poison.
4: They were never huge.
1: I didn't like Poison. I didn't like all that. You know, to me, the closest I guess I got to that would have been Cinderella. I really liked them.
4: Yes.
1: But I thought that they made that presentation. They shouldn't have presented them that way.
4: They looked glam, but they weren't.
1: But they should
4: have
1: been.
4: They were more blues.
1: But they should not have been.
4: You're right. That first
1: Long Cold Winter? You gonna tell me that's a glam band?
4: Exactly.
1: Huh?
4: In the first record, they looked like you'd have thought, oh, that's another Poison. But no, not even close.
1: Can I tell you what was funny? I had a weird moment.
4: That's another guy. I put them with Tesla.
1: Do you know I had a weird moment? Because, you know, Sherry, my wife, is not the biggest fan of me as a rock singer. And she's like, you're going to destroy your voice. I mean, why? You know, but how about we were actually riding somewhere. I forget where we were. And we were, and a lot of times I'll DJ because, wow, you know, let me pick the music, baby, if I just could. And so we did, I ran Coming Home by Cinderella. Well, you know, he starts out singing in more of his and then he goes in. And when he kicks in, Sherry goes, "That's the guy that you sound the most like." Yeah. She was like, "My goodness, that sounds just," and I was like, she goes, "And see, do you hear that?" And I'm like, and of course, I was like, "I kind of dig that."
3: Yeah,
1: she's like, "You don't need to do that."
3: Are you in the passenger seat while you're saying this?
1: I was.
4: Oh, there you go.
2: Oh, wow.
1: You know what?
4: He's had a procedure.
1: Can I tell you what? Can I tell you what? I've come to love the
3: Have
1: the,
3: you really?
1: Yeah, I just don't get involved.
3: I just wish you weren't a Subaru when
1: I just sit over there and, you know, and play my music and.
3: Play DJ.
1: Yeah, play DJ.
2: There's something freeing in that. Okay.
1: Yeah.
3: So far, the text
1: I'm 61
3: of the day,
1: now. I have nothing to prove.
2: Okay. Yeah, that's good.
3: You have two choices and two concerts, Rick. Mm-hmm. This is the text I love the most. Pearl Jam with a really good parking pass. I'm talking about get out and you're in.
1: Am I with Cassio or not?
3: Sure, you can be with Cassio. Okay. The other is Eagles, no parking pass, and you're way away.
1: It's still Eagles. That Eagles concert I will enjoy so much more. But boy, I had to think a minute because
3: parking's that important to Rick. If you don't,
1: it really is. And I will tell you this: it's possible I can come back in 24 hours and completely change my mind because I need to really think that through. That parking pass. By the way, I never heard from Bobby the bus driver.
3: I got it. Did you? Email from him. Yeah. I think you're on it.
1: Am I on it?
3: Buddy, you're something.
1: Hey, have you seen all the emails I've gotten lately?
3: Yeah, I know. I was lucky. I saw it.
1: I know. So
4: learn.
1: With everything we got, y'all realize in the next 6 weeks we're going to do four concerts and we're going to go on a cruise.
4: All right.
1: So my email is filled with everybody involved with the cruise and everybody involved with the tour. If you're trying to get in to me for any other reason, send it again.
4: Yeah.
1: Because, boy, the download on those two. You know, one of those things yesterday, it's like I left the tour completely and was completely immersed in the cruise.
4: Yeah. You got pulled into it.
3: Okay, I'm seeing it now. To your defense, I'm the only one on it.
1: Okay.
3: He just said,
1: okay, I feel better about that. But you know what Bobby's thinking, and I love Bobby. Bobby's saying, you know what, if I want this information too, Rick, I should go through Speedy. And that's actually brilliant.
3: Mm-hmm.
1: You can tell he understands.
4: He's correct.
1: He understands it, doesn't he?
4: He does.
1: Yeah. His whole life's tours.
4: Yeah.
1: That's
3: he said he's going to also try to get you front row parking, Rick.
1: Well, let me tell you something. He will not believe the gratitude that will. Don't you? I mean, it's a game changer. Parking is a game changer.
4: It is. I mean, you don't have to worry about it. My space is right there.
1: Yeah, we were doing something. Oh, I know what it was. Sherry wants to go see Leanne Morgan when she comes to Birmingham. And so she handled the tickets. I said, "Babe, where's our parking pass?"
3: Mm-hmm.
1: She goes, "I would go pay extra for a parking pass." I said, "What?"
4: Yeah.
1: I said, "Where's the parking pass? Where are we going to park?" And she was like, "I think we can park and walk to a comedy show." And I was like, "Babe, the parking add-on is always worth it. It pays for itself."
3: Yeah. I kind of felt like I missed the mark on my buddy Tim McGraw because I Ubered in. Mm-hmm. We went downtown and parked where JC was and then just Ubered from there. But then the Uber driver parked where they could only get so close. So the drop-off spot was where everybody else was parking. You know what I'm saying? And we still had the long walk.
1: Oh, wow.
3: And I'm like, man, we should just come and park.
2: Yeah, no, he did that so he could get in and out quick and go pick up somebody else.
3: Yeah.
0: This is the Rick Burgess Show.
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1: Y'all would believe, you know, isn't this thing going with us on the tour? Okay. So it's a brand new hour. Speedy, Greg, and Adler with us. Sorry, stations and everybody. A little piece of equipment called the 360 instant replay kind of went nuts on us. Brand new hour. Let's go. All right, so what's happening there is we had a new intro, and this thing over to my left, a lot of you email about, and you talk about the chat room on YouTube. It is a push button thing that we use for, you know, all the intros and sound effects and things like that. And there was a new intro that we put on. There's different banks that you do overlays with. It was supposed to be bank 3.
2: Mm-hmm.
1: So I set up bank 3, and when I hit it, it sounded the air alarm.
2: I'm like, what are we doing Beth Moens about?
1: Unless, now listen, we need to try it here. Let's hand it over here again.
2: Well, because
1: I want to be sure that it didn't pick like bank 2 by accident.
2: Oh, yeah. Well, sometimes I've noticed too when
1: I hit 2 and not 3. That's possible.
2: Okay.
1: That's possible.
2: That sure would make me feel better.
1: It would. Now, why it started doing that weird thing where it started running through all the different banks.
2: I don't know about that.
1: I looked over to see if it was looping or something.
2: Yeah.
1: It wasn't.
2: Yeah.
1: And that just might have been our panic pushing it over and over.
2: Right.
1: It's just behaving right now.
2: Yeah.
1: This is a big moment right now. Okay. No.
2: What is going on? I know I didn't hotkey that.
1: All right, so that
2: every now and then it'll lie to you when you hotkey something.
1: Okay.
2: Is it like you thought it took it, but it didn't?
1: All right.
2: But I didn't pick Beth Moens.
1: All right,
2: I know that.
1: So I want to ask you a few
2: questions. Greg.
1: Bizarro. As we mentioned.
2: I have to look into that.
1: The tour starts tomorrow. We're one sleep. Okay, one sleep away.
2: That's all.
1: So right there, we didn't need that piece of equipment to do that.
2: Well, I'm sure it's operator error, I just did something wrong, and that's what I'm hoping. I'm going to look at it,
3: though. Show tomorrow night with that siren.
1: I'm okay with that, because I think we can troubleshoot. I didn't like when it started running through all the banks. Yeah, I didn't care for that.
2: I didn't either.
1: So, now that I didn't like.
2: No.
1: Okay, so.
3: No. On the list of things like.
2: But I know the others in there, and I thought, I don't know.
1: All right, so.
2: I don't know.
1: And I know, so Greg, I'd like to ask you,
3: all right,
1: have you put new strings on your bass? Are you going to stay with the strings you have now and use the new ones as backup?
3: I have new ones.
1: Okay.
3: But I kind of like the way my other ones were doing.
1: Okay.
2: Yeah.
1: All right, so Greg.
2: I don't see why there's a need to change.
1: Right.
2: I mean, we've gone through all these rehearsals.
1: Right.
4: Yeah, they're only half my age.
3: Those guitar strings. That's the thing. It's that age sound.
1: That's age sound.
4: Oh,
2: is there a difference in what it would sound
3: like? I just
2: forgot
3: to do it.
4: Well,
2: say.
1: All right.
3: I don't know.
4: At this point,
3: I'm sure there is,
4: fine,
3: but I'm not
1: after,
3: enough to know.
1: Do you have your Mr. Lucky drum head? Is it here?
4: It's in. I know it's in. I think they put it on the kit already.
1: Do you have everything you need?
4: I think I do. I've got to pick up some more drumsticks.
1: Okay.
3: Where's the next?
2: Are we having a meeting on here?
4: Mm-hmm. Yes.
3: Are we the next weekend?
1: Yes,
3: two weekends in a row?
1: Yes.
2: You still don't.
4: It's,
2: this one
4: are
2: here.
4: Are you asking what the date?
2: Attention
1: to
2: anything.
1: What did you think? It was a break in the next one? What are you talking about?
3: Yeah.
1: Yeah.
2: It's two, break two.
1: Yeah. Okay. Two shows, cruise, two more.
3: Okay.
1: So this is one of two.
2: Are you just now dialing in on that?
4: Hey, buddy.
1: No, you're in Starkville next Friday night.
3: Yeah.
1: Lord willing. Okay. And.
2: Did you know that?
3: Yeah, I did.
1: Okay.
3: I was just confirming it.
1: Yeah, right. Okay. So.
3: Never know nowadays.
1: You're right.
4: Right.
1: Yeah, so that we just you know, does anybody think that Ryan Greenwood's setup
3: this chord I've been saying all this about?
1: Well, he's got some kind of
3: wah-wah
1: pedal.
2: I could look for that too while I'm there today.
3: What?
1: They found it.
2: Okay,
1: I was late.
2: All right,
1: they found it.
2: A buddy of mine, Pat McAfee, how you doing? Pat McAfee.
1: Wow.
3: You
1: know
3: how close that is to
2: that? I know, and every time I bring him up, y'all say that.
1: Yeah.
2: He's got
5: is he Irish?
2: He said,
5: son of Maccabee.
1: Okay, go ahead.
2: I was over at his house. He had watching the game
1: spent
2: a little
1: time
2: bit.
1: Together.
2: And called a friend.
1: Mm-hmm.
2: And he said he has the exact 5150, the exact thing that's messing up with Ryan. He's like, I've got the exact thing if he needs it as a backup.
1: Okay. But does his mess up too?
2: No, he said mine's fine, okay. But you know, Tom fixed Ryan's, but it's still. Yeah, I don't every
5: think,
2: now and then it's.
5: I
2: just,
5: don't think it's the. I don't think it's.
3: He tore up over that cord. They kept talking about.
5: Can I tell you this?
2: He's like, if y'all need the 5150 as a backup,
5: I think. I think the $100 he gave Tom and what Tom did had no impact.
2: But it's
5: because it just did it again at the rehearsal. Right,
4: so he should get his money.
2: It didn't fade out.
5: Oh yes, it did.
3: Well, I thought it was fine.
2: No, we exercised the knobs and it was fine.
5: Hey, it faded out. Yeah, it did. Remember, because then Ryan was like, well, maybe it's a cord. And I said, we'll replace all the cords.
2: I hear that. I was over there with Ruby switching.
5: Right. I said, we'll replace all the cords. You don't remember when we were in the middle of that song? And also, he lost his volume. He went over there and then he just kind of got it to where it was good enough to get through the song again.
2: I did go over there with him, but then we started going cords, like, or the switches. Turning them all around and like kind of messing with them. And I thought it worked after that. Well, I mean, that's we could borrow hats.
5: I had a big conversation on Saturday morning with him after. I'm like, just replace all the cords.
2: I mean, I was on that.
5: I was like, of all the things that we spent money on, let's not cut corners at cords.
2: Okay, see, I thought the cords and that were two different things. I thought the 5150 and then the cords were two separate problems.
5: Yeah, well, I guess what I would say is he thought the 5150 was the problem. He fixed it. It did it again.
2: Tell everybody what the 5150 is.
5: Well, it's the amp.
2: Because a lot of folks don't know that. I mean, us music guys do.
4: Right. We music dudes.
2: Right. That's why I asked y'all what it was.
5: You know, and he's got brand. Y'all seen it on the practice things. Ryan has a Marshall half stack that is actually Greg's that belonged to our friend who was our guitar player back in the day. Yep. And then he has a 5150 amp, and then he has a PV speaker case as well, right?
3: I think that goes with the 5150.
5: Does that go with the 5150? And the Marshall half stack is just...
3: It's there.
5: It's just there with...
3: Because I have the head to that.
5: Right, yeah. You don't have that. I mean, yeah, the Marshall amp.
2: Do I need to get Pat's 5150 and have it in my truck as a backup? Yes or
5: no? I think the 5150 problem has been fixed.
2: Okay.
5: There's something else. Okay?
3: It's a cord y'all keep talking.
5: You're right. I don't think the amp is the problem. All right. Okay. And that's not the issue.
2: Okay. Because he thought it was the tubes and all that. And then come to find out, there was a bunch of
3: them. They were good.
2: The knobs were all jacked up and all that. Yeah. So Tom did a full clean out.
5: Do we as the band, honestly, to be honest, were we kind of deep down a little bit glad that he could not retain the volume that he first started with? Because his stage volume to begin with is substantial.
4: Yeah. It's a little hot.
2: Does that not bleed in the microphones?
5: Well, sure it does.
2: I can't imagine mixing that.
4: It does. Yeah, it does. It makes it difficult.
5: Well, sure it does.
4: But we found out he's just got a dirty
2: Michael's
4: knob.
2: Like, why am I getting guitar in all the mics? Well, I'll tell you why.
5: if you've ever worked with a guitar player ever in your life, the most frustrating thing is while you're at sound check trying to get everything checking a volume on everything on the stage, and you're trying to communicate with the sound man, and the entire time the guitar player's going, and you're trying to talk to each other. Hey, guys, and you're saying, whoa,
4: everybody hush it.
5: Can you do this? Okay, what were you saying? Okay.
4: I can't hear you, Michael. What was that again? What?
5: We'll be back. More of the show coming up right after this.
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0: his life statement? 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Rick Burgess.
1: 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You'll want more. You can also find that link at RickBurgessShow.com under the sponsors button. AI. We're living in a world that is just, there's so many great things that AI can do. I know, Greg, AI, for you, you've waved the flag. You're a little concerned about it.
2: Yeah, watch out.
1: Well, you're not alone. We have a researcher that has turned in their resignation letter.
2: Oh, wow. We're going that far.
1: Because they said, I am with a company. I see what's happening with the technology. The company that I worked for and others like it are gambling with human life.
2: Oh.
1: Fox News interviewed this person. It says, we have got to put some parameters in all this because we're being reckless. It could destroy humankind within the next decade.
2: What?
3: Oh, that ain't good.
1: He posted his resignation Tuesday on X, writing that companies are not acting responsibly and that the race towards self-improving superintelligence is gambling with human life.
4: Yikes.
1: So wow. He said, I've spent the last 3 years pre-training research at OpenAI and Anthropic says, I don't think the scenario is hopeless. I'm just trying to sound the alarm. We've got to be more responsible and stop being so reckless. So
2: he's trying to tell everybody, Rick.
1: He said, because you can get to a point where it won't be solvable. He says,
4: it's my own inside, Greg.
1: He said, I'm telling you, he said, I earnestly believe AI could get to the point where it would kill humans.
2: Hey.
4: Don't be living a movie, y'all.
1: By the way, did you
2: sounds
1: jump?
2: Like it, doesn't it?
1: We didn't play it. And Adder, I can't remember if you had it or not. If you did, it was, I never called for it. So that's on me. But everybody sent me, was it over the weekend? I think it was that far back. It was over the weekend, and they asked me, did you see this little robot that was supposed to be part of, there was some store, it was in there, and somebody messed with it, you know, thought we would do with a bunch of guys going in there, and it went nuts on them and, like, attacked them.
4: Straight up.
1: Oh, yeah, started, like, doing all kinds of martial arts moves on
2: here
1: them.
2: Here we go with that.
1: And went after them.
3: Yeah, here it is.
1: Yeah,
4: that really happened.
1: Well, who knows? It was out there. I don't know if it was real or not, or whether it was set up. You never know.
3: It was maybe a setup.
1: I did too,
3: but I don't know.
1: Yeah,
4: he pushed him,
1: mm-hmm. and the other guy over is kind of messing with him, and then it's squaring up, and like saying, "Hey, I'm ready to rumble," and starts trying to kick people. So, you know, is that just a skit, Greg, or is it real?
3: It's like a little drunk man.
1: Yeah, it really is.
3: Ready to fight.
1: It really is. Yeah, by the way, Greg, I'll just leave it at that.
4: So he got him.
1: And then he got behind it and turned it off or something. Yeah. But
4: Well, so it's the back of the neck we got to get to.
5: Right.
2: Yeah. Yeah. That's where
5: but, kill so I don't know whether that's, you know, something that really happened.
4: So do you just shoot the back of the neck? Is that what we're aiming? Is that our aiming point?
3: It has to be a silver stake in the neck.
5: Oh. By the way, somebody's making a point, said, look, some of these AI counselors have already been accused of talking people into killing themselves.
4: That's true.
5: We've already had those stories.
4: Yeah.
5: Great catch, texture.
4: That's right.
5: We've already had those stories. Well, we're creating, well, I don't even know how to describe it. So those of us, I mean, human beings, what are you doing, Rick? Why are you going down this road? Human beings, you know, we have, of course, our flesh, and then we have a soul, and the soul is the awareness of who we are. I know that I'm looking out through my eyes, my soul, and then, of course, we also have spirit. And we're spiritual as well. But the deal of, you know, well, I don't want to go down that road, but we, these things that we're creating, I don't see, it's not possible because we're not God that they have a soul. So what we're really doing is we're creating a fake brain that is soulless and it certainly doesn't have spirit. So what a brain without a soul, that just doesn't feel like that. I mean, that you can see the potential for there to, mm-hmm. that to be a bad mm-hmm. arrangement, especially a super brain that is able to do things that even human beings are not capable of doing wow. in that kind of time. I mean, we certainly can do some of the things it's doing, but we can't do it so quick. Yeah. You know, the calculations, the information it's grabbing, where it goes out. And like I've even told my wife before, and I would caution all of you on this, and I know some people in the medical field are saying, thank you, Rick. But you can sometimes get so much information so quick that you can't discern what's good information and what isn't. You know, have you ever had it like an ailment now and you're like, I'm going to check and see if, well, remember when you have an ailment, you're trying to say, what do you think's wrong with me? Or what do you think I need to do? It has the ability to go grab everything anybody's ever said about that ever and bring it to you. So when you're working through it, all right, which part of this is credible? Has some of this been proven not to be true? Is this actually dangerous for me to do this? You know, you're getting so much information, you almost freeze analysis paralysis. You know, put this ointment on. No, don't put this ointment on. Some people say the ointment works. Others said, be careful, it's dangerous. I'm just using it as an example. And you're kind of like, all right, well, what do I do? Is it ointment or no ointment? I mean, you know, it's almost like you're hit with so much information and it comes from anywhere it can find it. You don't even know if the sources are credible.
2: Yeah.
5: You know, it could be an opinion somewhere. And buddy, it's amazing though. It's amazing how quick it can do it.
2: Ooh.
5: It's amazing.
4: Yeah, it is.
2: It's crazy.
5: And I wonder sometimes, is it convenient, but like, we can be sitting there watching a movie and Sherry would go, where's that guy from? Boom. Cast of movie. Boom. What all's he been in? Boom. Yeah. Hey, yeah, that's that guy we saw in Soto. I mean, I got it just like that.
2: Yeah.
5: I mean, there's no more wondering anymore.
4: Right.
3: Right.
5: Any question can be answered.
3: Yes.
2: Yep.
3: Is that the sound of the internet, Rick?
2: Boom. Boom.
5: Yeah, I guess it is. It'll be the sound. It'll be the last sound you hear when it kills you.
3: Yeah. Boom.
4: Gotta get some water or something, y'all.
5: We'll be right back.
3: Shotguns.
0: This is the Rick Burgess Show. 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
9: 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Mainly working here. 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
7: Me? 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
7: 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Ooh, and I'll grab an almond croissant, too.
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5: 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Premium seats, all of you got your letter yesterday. Looking forward to seeing all of you at the meet and greet prior. Then running through the evening with all of you and just having a wonderful time. We're honored that you would spend the money and block off the time to be with us. And if you can't be there, there's Starkville next Friday. There's Huntsville on October the 9th, Birmingham on the 16th. And that one, on the last one, also our standoff against our nemesis, Air Supply. Movies now. Anybody watched a movie that was new lately?
4: You know, hey,
5: there's a new movie out. It's just become comedic and silly. I mean, if I were these people, is there no embarrassment? I mean, did they not feel embarrassed? Because it's so obvious when you try to watch something that's new, it's so obvious that they're handed. And didn't we hear this before? Is it the awards people? Aren't they now handed, these are the check the boxes, these things must be included in your screenplay to be considered for some goofy award or something, right?
19: Yeah.
5: And I know there's some of it's agenda driven, but, you know, even if you want to have your worldview in a screenplay and in a movie, I still think you have a responsibility to do it well and for it to be believable, not to feel so forced and awkward. So,
19: they have representation and inclusion standards now.
5: Oh, yeah.
19: As part of the Oscars.
5: Oh, so stupid. And, now, not that this is going to have any Oscar nominations, but apparently they failed the obligation on anything. So, it's not even, hear me on this. We have different opinions. I believe that a biblical worldview is truth. Not all of you do. And we all have our opinions, and we have those morally. There's some moral agreements we as a society have all made that we think, well, one time I thought we did, that something was right and something was wrong, but that seems to be ever moving as well. But we have laws that are on the books that we all agreed to and things like that. But I'm talking about, you know, lifestyle choices and things like that. Some people feel one way. I got all that. I'm not even trying to do that here. Because you know how we feel. We're pretty clear about it. Just I'm talking about how corny and goofy it is. It's like you can just see it coming and you're like, oh, this is so awkward. It's almost like they go, hey, we got to get this out of the way.
4: Listen
5: to the latest. And we can all feel it coming in any new series or any new movie. Okay. So this is a movie off off Apple streaming. Mayday with Ryan Reynolds. Where he plays, it's another sort of attempt at Top Gun. Top Gun's clearly lampooned in it, meaning we acknowledge that some of this is very Top Gun-like. They're even in the movie saying we're the real things. Thank goodness for Top Gun, because people think we're celebrities because of Top Gun. But we're really the fighter pilots and all that. But Ryan Reynolds is the maverick of this movie, okay? And he there's another actor. I mean, I don't.
19: Kenneth Branagh.
5: Yeah, he's Sir Kenneth Branagh, whatever.
19: Yeah.
5: Great actor. Okay, he's the Russian in the movie. And I won't give away in the movie because I know Speedy's left to go. The truck is loading right now for the tour, and he's going to give us our first look at the truck that's going out for the tour. And I think the driver's actually asleep in the cab, and Speedy, unfortunately, I think is going to wake him up.
4: Oh, even better.
5: But anyway, so he'll be back in a minute. So I know he would right now be screaming, Rick, don't give away the movie. Because it's brand new.
4: Yeah.
5: It's called Mayday.
4: And it's on
5: Apple.
4: Okay.
5: It's an Apple.

0: long as us. It's their lifespan.
1: The only thing that does is that giant tortoise.
0: Right.
1: All animals have a short span, right, except for the giant tortoise.
0: Well, Greg, and you question
1: and
0: that.
1: Some orcas and all that. I think some of them have been.
0: But you've questioned that.
1: Yeah, well, that's true.
0: Like, who started this timer on this tortoise?
1: Yeah, the tortoise. They don't just give you a big number on the tortoise.
0: Oh.
1: It's like 110. And
2: well,
1: like,
2: okay. They can track
1: 110
2: that.
1: Years ago.
0: Were they there
1: said,
0: when
1: oh,
0: the egg hatched?
2: 110. They can track like this.
1: So 110 years ago.
2: This blacksmith had him, and then this.
1: A blacksmith.
2: Other blacksmith.
1: Over 100.
2: And then this tick man, or the leech man that puts leeches on people, he had them for 10 years. They document this. Yeah.
0: You think the leech doctor kept good books?
2: Yes, yeah, he's a doctor, for crying out loud.
1: Yeah, that's what I'm saying. We'll throw a number.
0: Oh, God, what do we do? Cut the turtle in half and go count the rings?
1: Yeah, that's what, and that ring thing.
0: Where you on the tree, people?
1: You don't know if that's, how do we know?
0: Well, Greg, I think the ring thing's been researched.
1: I don't think it has.
0: I will tell you that now that you made me question it, I'd like to hear a little more about it.
1: Yeah.
0: Well, each ring stands for 10 years.
1: Maybe.
2: No, each ring is 1 year on a tree.
1: Yeah.
0: Is it?
1: Well, yes. If you believe that, yeah. Well,
2: yes, I believe it. You can see the seasons.
0: Yeah.
2: You can even see forest
0: tortoise?
2: Fires.
0: What if a big
2: tortoise? You can see fires. You can see droughts because it's a thinner ring.
0: I think
2: if it's more water, it grows more.
0: I think Greg is just asking the question, is that something you were told and you just took it on face value, or have you kind of researched it yourself?
1: Yeah.
2: Three rings equal 1 year. I'm Googling it. One complete ring. Generally represents.
0: Here we go.
1: I knew there was an out.
2: Yeah, generally represents 1 year of a tree's life.
1: Okay, we've all counted them. You ever get out, get old big stump, start counting.
0: Oh yeah,
1: you lose count about halfway through.
0: Sure,
1: I got hard to do.
0: I got a tree right now that's people we haven't deal with it. This done a lot of damage.
1: Mm.
0: Boy, their roots will go out.
1: Oh yeah.
0: Boy, their roots will go out. Oak will put some roots out.
1: It will.
2: Oh yeah.
0: I mean, and they'll go everywhere. And they'll mess your papers up too.
1: Oh yeah, big time, right?
0: Okay, what?
2: Look at this fire scar from a tree on the rings. You see, there was a fire that year.
1: Okay,
2: it survived.
1: There's a fire scar.
2: The tree lives on.
0: He's so funny. By the way, did you know that one of the things I think I may have told you this? I don't know if we talked about it on the air. I got flack from my former college roommate, Greg Haystack Stewart. And I get a little flack from my wife that I'm not a huge fan of pine trees. I appreciate the stuff.
1: No, I don't like pine trees.
0: I appreciate the stuff that we get from them.
1: They fall easy.
0: I'm grateful for that. I don't like really looking at them, and I don't really think I don't care for pine trees.
1: No,
0: I'm a hardwood guy.
1: Yeah, me too.
0: But
1: pine trees.
0: I like all the stuff. Like I'm holding paper. I mean, I'm good with what pine trees
1: like
0: do for
1: pup,
0: us.
1: Boy.
0: And I know they're important. And I like all of you that get out there and do the things you do with them. But as far as just having a bunch of them in your yard, not crazy
1: they're
0: about
1: a mess.
0: Them.
1: And they break. Limbs break.
0: Oh
1: easy.
0: Yeah, they're messy. And so
1: they'll get beetles.
0: Yeah, they will.
1: Then what?
0: And also they'll have a weird lean to them. You know?
1: Yeah, oh yeah, they're exactly straight.
0: So.
2: I got one that's about as big as a bus in my yard that I needs to go, but I can't. I mean, two of me couldn't put my arms around it. It's gigantic.
0: It's big.
2: But he does pine trees.
0: All right, we'll be right back.
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1: Hey, Alfie. 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What can I get you?
0: Iced latte, please. Well, I spent the weekend battling gods and fighting mercenaries. Ooh, and an almond croissant, too, please.
1: Wait, what? That didn't actually happen, right?
0: It happens on PS5.
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13: All right, thanks for being here today. Thank you, thank you, thank you. We've had a lot that has already happened. Okay, so we have Gosh, we're almost 3 hours into this thing. So if you missed this, the early parts of the show, Speedy actually is on his way back. He was on location, and as many of you pointed out on Text Nation, emails, and chatting on YouTube, nobody's on location better than Speedy. No, nobody takes you to a place better than Speedy.
2: I wonder if he climbed up in the cab and got in the sleeper, you know, having him sleepers on it.
13: Yeah, he got in there and snuggled up a little bit.
2: Give me a little nap.
13: So we saw the truck that'll be loading up and heading out tomorrow. For the start of the tour, and the truck turned out great. Look for that as it goes. Uh-oh. So it looks like, yeah, okay. Mm-hmm. All right. By the way, I just got an update on the truck from the actual production manager. He says, no. He said, look, I'm going to ask Big J, but we may head out tonight or real early tomorrow. We want to be loading in Montgomery at 8 a.m.
2: Ooh.
13: Oh, so you early morning folks or tonight, y'all may see it heading down 65 today, later on tonight or early in the morning. They want to be loading in by 8. Mm-hmm. So you on your morning commute tomorrow, look for it. You may see
2: look for the big bang.
13: You may see it and give it a little, hey, we ready. So Ed Orgeron.
2: Oh, Ed, ain't he a character?
13: Yeah, video 16. So Ed, I mean, he's below I-10 Cajun, okay?
2: Oh, yeah.
13: And like I said, when I was down there back in March, I think.
2: Mm-hmm. In the Bayou.
13: Yeah, with the Man Church and the church there that does that. And we had a great weekend with the guys. I ate such good food. And so they knew the Orgeron family.
2: Yeah.
13: And none of them were surprised that he could not handle success. Not one person. Okay. And so they said we all know these people in our life. They can handle certain things, but they can't handle to be given that kind of.
2: Yeah.
13: Yeah. It's just. Yeah,
2: he's right now where he needed to be.
13: Right. And so they brought him back, right? Kiffin's brought him back.
2: Yeah. He's a defensive line coach,
13: now,
2: I think.
13: Now, I've noticed that he's got a mouth on him.
2: He does.
13: He has a mouth on him.
2: He's a good recruiter.
13: Remind me to tell you a story I heard yesterday about somebody with a mouth on them and what happened. I had no idea.
2: Oh,
13: but anyway, it's and of course, we all would have wished we'd been there. Except Speedy would have crushed him because of secondhand embarrassment. But anyway, so funny. But, you know, the true Cajuns and their Cajun French, which is it's a language of its own. And so there's video today and audio of Coach O, and he's speaking Cajun French. Now, he's not doing this at practice, is he?
14: He's speaking with some other guy, some other Cajun French guy.
13: Oh, yeah. Yeah, see, I found myself in the middle of all this, and you don't know
2: O really knows it, or is he just trying to do it?
13: Greg, we don't know, because we can't understand Coach O even when
2: he's
13: speaking.
2: That's true, Rick. Yeah. I thought he was already speaking some kind of language.
13: All right, so this is caught on video and audio, so here we go.
2: Go Tigers.
13: Wow.
2: I think he was hitting the high spots and just filling the rest in.
13: Well, because, you know, my wife knows the French language pretty well, by the way. So, when I came back and I was talking about stuff, she said, well, a lot of the things even they're saying in English that you think are funny, the reason why they're translating it into English that way is they're really... it's coming from the way the French would actually say it. Like, for instance, they didn't say they were going to get groceries. They were going to take groceries. Mm-hmm. And I remember I was like, what? She goes, well, if you look at really French, the verb they're using there, if you really think about it, it really would be, you take it off the shelf, you go get it, you take it. And, you know, we would say go get it. But in French, you would really be using what would be translated if you just went French to English, it would be taking it, not getting it.
2: Mm.
13: And, you know, we would say if I went to take it, I'm stealing it or something. But, I heard that, tell me what one would go by that. I'll take some of them groceries. And I was like, when you say take groceries? Of course, my favorite was when he said his daddy had caught a heart attack. That was my favorite.
2: I know you catch
13: Pastor, we're not going to be able to be there Wednesday like I told you. My daddy done caught a heart attack.
2: Yeah.
15: And but you should have been down front, like when they come and want me to pray with them.
2: Wow.
15: I just said, Lord, you know you can interpret this.
2: Yep. I'm not sure what it is.
15: This going on of Lindsey Clancy trial. We've had the mistrial, all that. Now all the jurors are being interviewed. Video 11. So we heard from these three women that were on the jury. We could not believe what we were hearing. And the line that went out everywhere that one of the jurors actually said the holdout that would not acquit her, the holdout just couldn't seem to get past that she brutally murdered her children.
2: He couldn't
15: believe a person would say that.
2: She made a good point.
15: Like, you know, just so y'all know, that was the problem that this juror seemed to have with it.
14: He couldn't get past the fact that she viciously murdered her children.
15: Viciously, that's right.
14: Yeah,
15: that's right.
14: I have a hard time getting past it when someone viciously murders their children.
15: A lot of people have a hard time getting past that.
14: Yeah.
15: What
14: I think you had is an activist jury member, meaning she was in there and she was going to convince everybody else, and everybody went along with it except that one guy.
15: Well, here's another juror. This one would be the fourth one. And she has come forward and said the other people on the jury were pushing to acquit on day one.
14: Wow.
15: So back to your theory about an activist, she said she was getting pressured to acquit the first day. So here she is.
16: That person, the majority of the room was trying to kind of sway that person from the very beginning.
17: So where did you come down from the very beginning? Like, what was your vote?
16: So... originally, I felt as though she was guilty and she was criminally responsible for it. And maybe I still believe that in a certain way.
14: I just got convinced by all the activist jurors. Yeah.
15: So she said they were going for a quit on day one. Day one. I'm going to go back to that. Day one. Greg said it yesterday. I think it was all fair. There's so many things as an American society, you know, a constitutional republic. You know, it looked good on paper. We should be able to sit before a jury of our peers. You know, I love that idea.
2: Sounds great.
15: And that concept.
2: But
15: now our peers have become so wacky and so goofy and so off, living in some world that I can't even relate to. Maybe I'd rather be putting these cases before professional jurors.
2: Yeah.
15: You
2: hear stories all the time of what went on and the arguments, and it's just crazy.
15: Some of this, I've said a thousand times.
2: Some of them just want to go home, get it over with.
15: Yeah, well, we have a jury of people that didn't seem to have the ability to understand that you could be compassionate and demand justice for the criminal act all at the same time. And it's like they thought they had to choose one or the other. And how did they not know that? So there it is. There's another one that's come out now and said, hey, there was pressure to acquit from day one.
14: I think the whole innocent by reason of insanity thing is stupid. I think we should get rid of that. Yeah, you were obviously insane, but you did something terrible, and you need to have consequences.
15: Well, we're calling evil insane, too.
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3: Hey, Nora, just a nice latte, please. 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
1: Not bad, thanks. Mainly working here. You?
3: Me? 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Ooh, could I get oat milk with that latte, please?
1: Yeah, of course.
3: 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Oh, and I'll grab an almond croissant, too.
1: Wait, what? 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

0: first, so you all got to do is be standing by. You know the number, 888, the number 6, Big Vox. That's 888-624-4869. You can, of course, you can text us or you can call us as the gang is all here and ready to go. Speedy, welcome back, buddy.
1: Hey, bud.
0: You back?
2: Fired up,
0: ready to go.
3: The truck has given me some new energy about the tour. I was already fired up, sure. But now I'm really fired up.
0: Sure. Well, I hope
4: I'm really fired up, too, after that rap song, and Greg was twerking during it. If you weren't watching, really cool.
0: Yeah. Well, I've been known to twerk.
3: The beat gets you, it's just gets you.
4: Sure. Yeah, it got Greg.
3: That's
4: good.
3: How you threw out your hip,
5: Rick. Hold up. Oh, yeah. Oh, sure.
6: Look. Yeah, Rick got injured.
3: Oh, he did. Dancing
0: look,
3: right there.
0: Look, sometimes the beat. Oh, yeah, the beat just take a hold of you. You can't get out of it.
4: No, you can't.
0: No, you can do.
4: No.
0: Especially when you whether you Baptist or not, you just dance.
3: That's right.
6: Were you looking at that truck? Did they ask you what was wrong with that guy on the end?
4: Yes.
3: No. Okay. It really doesn't look bad. It really doesn't, Adler. I know
6: you're not.
3: I know we all see ourselves different. I got it. Yeah. I got it. I look like a good one right there. I feel like I did.
4: No, you did great.
3: But I never thought of you having a weird look on your face till you brought it up.
6: That's right. Now that's all I see.
4: Yeah.
3: I was actually like, that's a good picture of everybody.
0: Yeah.
3: I had
0: somebody like, see, I don't feel bad. Speedy said, standing next to me, somebody actually emailed, said, Rick, you're not going to put a shade on that lamp you're standing next to?
4: Right, sure.
3: Okay. That's good. Same guy, texting a lot. Yeah, got it, buddy.
6: Okay, same one.
4: All right, 205 didn't like the rap intro.
6: So
4: we get you. We got it.
3: Right.
0: Yeah, you go right ahead, racist.
3: all right. Different ones, different ways. It's how about our driver, Big J? He drives for Chris Stapleton.
0: Chris Stapleton?
3: Yes.
0: Oh, I bet this is a letdown.
4: Yeah, it has to be.
3: I asked why you show. That's what it looked like.
0: Right.
3: That you requested me running.
4: Yeah, it was awesome. That's why I'm playing it again. It was great.
3: Okay. I felt like it was a setup. Y'all were making fun of it.
0: So did you think you look like you look right now?
3: No, I knew I looked goofy.
0: I said, who said goofy?
3: It was a.
0: Nobody said goofy.
3: It was I'm going to over-exaggerate a goofy run. That's not how I really run.
4: Yeah,
3: I'm like, I know this is what they want. And all fair, they're probably like, let's get them to run.
0: Right.
4: It was great.
3: Something like that.
6: That was pretty much it.
0: That was it. The NFL
3: fires you up.
0: It does. And by the way, did you see that I actually talked to the sound crew and they're actually saying, oh, no, that truck may leave tonight or real early tomorrow. We want to be loading in by 8.
3: Okay. That's smart.
0: So that's anyway, smart. So
3: you never know.
0: Those of you that want to see it, obviously you'll see it if you come to the venue tomorrow night. But if you can't make the show or you're going to see one of the later shows, that thing will be rolling down I-65. Headed south from Birmingham.
6: Probably stuck in traffic.
0: Probably early morning or tonight. Oh, here it is.
3: What?
0: Truck leaves today.
3: Okay.
0: It's leaving tonight.
3: All right.
0: Okay, so take a look at it.
3: We all like it to be there.
0: Sure. Well, yeah.
3: I didn't want a video inside of, you know, everything. But
0: you get
3: how
0: the
3: about
0: sleeper?
3: The sleeper, the little sleeping quarters back there, a little sleeper.
0: Did you get in there and lay
3: down? Got him at his own little room.
0: Did you get in there and lay down?
6: Some of them are nice.
3: I did not. I felt like that would be crawling up inside some guy's bed.
6: Yeah, that's
3: so I didn't do
6: not.
3: That.
6: He wouldn't like that.
0: Probably not.
3: But he anything that's overnight, he's like, yeah, I'll go, whatever.
0: Yeah.
3: You know, that's what they do.
0: I'm kind of a quirky sleeper, but I think exhaustion helps. I think I'd have a hard time sleeping in a truck sitting on the side of the road or at a truck stop.
3: Well, you get in there, though, and...
4: Oh, yeah. Mm-hmm. Get a fan going.
3: Some tired dudes that roll back.
4: Now, open road.
0: I'm leaving it running, though. Am I still got air conditioning? Am I still... There's air conditioning, right?
6: Well, yeah.
4: You got AC.
3: Oh, but yeah. I mean, no, it felt good in there.
0: You just leave it running?
6: They show some. I was watching, YouTube or something, and some of these cabs are unbelievable.
3: Yeah.
6: Because they had a camera in there, and it shows their routine.
4: Oh, yeah.
6: It's unreal.
0: It really is.
6: It's almost as cool as Adler's van.
4: It's like my van.
0: Right.
6: Almost.
0: Couple of things from last night, the NFL. So I didn't watch it. I didn't see it. Greg, I know you protest football on Wednesday nights.
6: Yeah, I can't watch no NFL on Wednesday.
0: And will you watch college on Wednesday?
6: Reluctantly, but.
0: Or as we call it now, college pro? Do you watch that on Wednesday?
6: You remember last year they had a lot of, Jack State played on, Tuesdays?
3: Yeah.
6: Weird.
0: I got to go back to that. As a coach, I'm playing on Tuesday. What does game week even look like?
6: I'm going to give you Thursday and Saturday. That. I don't need the other.
0: Right. And you won't watch anything but high school on Friday.
6: Right.
0: Correct?
6: Right.
0: Okay. I just want to be sure I have that right.
6: Yep.
0: Do you watch much NFL at all?
6: Not really, but every year I say I'm going to.
0: Mm-hmm.
6: Wait to the playoffs.
0: And we need to clarify that now because we can't just say pro football anymore. NFL pro, not college pro.
3: Mm.
0: So last night, apparently, There was a little bit of a choke happening with the Patriots.
3: Yeah, they were up when I saw it. They were shutting out Seattle.
6: Didn't Donald get hurt like the first play?
3: Yeah, his right hip. I think he's undergoing an MRI today on it. But, yeah, they were up like 10-0. And I'm like, oh, wow, at Seattle.
0: Right.
3: And then all of a sudden Seattle comes back, and Drake May threw three interceptions in the fourth quarter.
6: Well, that'll hurt you.
3: And this one sealed it at the end.
0: So here is this Chris Collinsworth?
3: Yeah.
1: Here is May.
3: Mike Drayton.
1: Was closed, throwing it up in the end zone. Did he get the feet down?
6: Job! I don't know.
1: Yes! A pick! A terrible decision!
3: So New England had a chance to either go for a touchdown or settle on a field goal to tie Seattle. And they decided to go for the touchdown. He threw an interception.
1: Terrible decision!
6: Yeah, right. When the announcer yells a terrible
1: decision, a horrible throw.
0: Didn't it one time like a former Alabama quarterback was the Patriots quarterback?
6: He got traded. Jones.
0: Where is he now?
6: He's with San Francisco.
3: Yeah, he
6: is. He's back up to Brock Purdy.
3: Who played tonight down in Australia. And
0: really? Drake May Drake May had a good season last year.
6: Went to the Super Bowl.
0: Went to the Super Bowl. Everybody was all excited.
6: This was a rematch.
0: All right. Yeah. So you're saying that Mac Jones is not even a backup at the Patriots anymore.
6: He's with the 49ers.
3: With the 49ers. And matter of fact, when Brock Purdy went down for a while, he came in and did really good.
0: Yeah. Now I did realize he first checked in with LSU to see what offer they had for him.
6: Yeah.
0: But then went on to San Francisco.
3: Yeah.
0: But anyway, so here is Drake May talking about that he doesn't drink alcohol very much.
3: Yeah.
6: He saying he'd been drinking before the game? That messed him up?
0: Tolerance
6: is not very good.
0: When I saw this, I thought, well, Drake May's explaining himself. I normally don't drink.
6: Yeah.
0: But I drank in pregame. And it had to do with the Pearl Jam, national anthem.
6: That's
0: it just kind of got me. Huh. I knocked back a couple during that because I love Pearl Jam more than REM, not like Stupid Rick. So here he is. He's talking about that he doesn't drink a lot of alcohol because it's bad for his health. Is that some epiphany?
2: Yeah, this was a part of a men's health interview.
0: Oh, my gosh.
6: Okay. This has nothing to do with the interceptions?
2: No, it doesn't.
7: No, this started from my dad, really. Yeah. I don't think I've ever seen him take a sip of alcohol. Mm. And it's really kind of something that I just kind of grew used to. My brother Luke didn't drink growing up. Skipper brother, and my brother Bo doesn't drink, but really it's something that kind of just follow people that I really admired, and that's my dad, my oldest brother Luke, and then my brother Bo never takes a sip of alcohol. I'll get on the beach and have a pina colada, but I'm not one to drink. I probably drink less than 5 times a year, 10 times a year, so just kind of being used to people I admire and seeing them put away something that I feel like can become not harmful, but it can become something that's can prohibit you from reaching your goals.
2: There you go.
6: I bet his dad got a drink last night after that performance.
2: Okay,
6: I knew you were
2: going
6: to say
2: Greg.
6: That. You know, I had to knock it out.
2: All right. I should have waited for this clip until a win.
0: Greg, I bet his head coach wishes he maybe drank a little later.
2: Why am I laughing at that?
0: Because it's true. But, I mean, this is not some epiphany that sometimes people who drink too much never reach their potential.
6: What?
0: Has that ever happened? Next thing I hear is that smoking dope will make me not want to work hard. We'll be back. We'll come back and do unscreened phone calls next. We'll open up all 10 to you. The number is 888, the number 6, Big Vox. We'll chat with you right after this.
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1: All right, here we go. 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It just kind of makes sense. I lay down on a mattress in a showroom somewhere, and I go, well, yeah, I guess I'll take that. I slept on it for all of 0 minutes, and I laid on it for about 4. But what if you had a company that said, tell us your sleep positions? The sleep quiz, not very long. So we want to know how you sleep. 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This is simple. Greg and his wife Lisa sleep on one every night.
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3: 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You can have, pop him off a few.
1: Don't encourage that. Do I think sound check's a little early for Greg? Maybe
2: Rick.
1: Rick Burgess Show on screen phone calls. Go ahead.
4: Morning guys. Hope y'all have a great day today.
1: Thank you, buddy. You too.
4: Just wondering if y'all had seen or heard the story. I hadn't heard you mention it while I've been listening. The SEC leaders are supposed to be meeting today about removing LSU from the conference.
1: That's not going to go anywhere. But that was out there. LSU didn't play the players. They're not going to. So I think that was just a lot of, let's see if we can scare LSU into doing what we want them to do.
5: Do y'all think this
1: because
5: was a publicity
1: stunt? Because we realize we don't have any power. Could be. The SEC is not going to remove LSU from this.
2: No.
1: I mean, that's ridiculous.
2: Too valuable.
1: It's not going to happen. Rick Burgess Show, unscreened phone calls. Go ahead.
6: Morning, guys. Chris from Florence checking in. How's it going?
1: Go, Chris. Let's go.
6: Well, I heard Greg was twerking with the new intro. Has anybody checked in on Denise and Phyllis yet?
1: Okay.
5: Ah. Yes, if they saw that, they'd be like,
1: oh, catfight coming up.
5: I'm ready.
1: Mm-hmm. Hey, Greg.
2: Okay.
1: Rick Burgess Show, unscreen phone calls. Go ahead.
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8: Hey, y'all, with all the NFL talk, it makes me realize, as a Broncos fan and an Auburn fan, the best thing to ever happen to Bo Nix was leaving Auburn and going to Oregon. Right. They just didn't allow him any room to grow.
1: Yeah, you know, yeah. It is the ultimate team sport. And, you know, when you when you're running for your life on every snap, it's amazing how little you can get done. And when you actually have some protection, it's also amazing how much better you do.
2: Yeah.
1: So, it was that was the right move for him, and the results are in. Rick Burgess Show, unscreen phone calls. Go ahead. This guy, I don't know why he thinks that's funny. And, you know, to take the time to try to get in, yeah, and just saying that, and he thinks that's funny. I mean, what are you, 4?
2: That's the same guy.
1: Rick Burgess Show, unscreen phone calls. Go ahead.
9: Hey, good morning, fellas. Happy Thursday.
1: Thank you, buddy.
9: All right. So I seen Donald Trump. He's giving away $5,000 if they win the House and the Senate, the Republicans. What y'all think about that?
1: Well, we have that clip. I'd have to hear how he's going to pull that off. But we do have that clip, so we'll do that story here in a minute. But I do see it there.
2: He said he'd have done it for 3.
1: Rick Burgess Show, answering phone calls. Go ahead.
10: Good morning.
1: How are you?
10: Good. How are y'all today?
1: You know what? I've had better days, but I've also had a lot worse.
10: Uh-huh. I was just going to make a comment. Speaking of this nurse that killed her children, just the thought, you know, she took an oath as a nurse to say she would take care of her patients. She would be on top of everything. And then to know that she consciously strangled all three of her children. Somewhere, two and two don't add up. Did she snap? I don't believe that.
1: Well, it's, I didn't know she was a nurse. Was she a nurse? I didn't know.
11: Yeah, yeah. Delivery.
1: But the, well, but there, I know sometimes we don't like to think about this, but it's true. I know we don't like to think about it, but let me tell you that, wickedness and evil do exist. And there is a spiritual war that is going on around us that rages every single day. The Bible's very clear on that. So sometimes it's so difficult for us to wrap our minds around that there's just wickedness in the world, and that wickedness finds its way into people. And sometimes that's really the explanation. Now, we try to come up with all other reasons it's happening, and sometimes it's just wicked. And that's the reason why I'm kind of with Adler. You can have compassion, and but you got to have justice. We talked about this even back in the Rick and Bubba days. This, hey, we're not going to punish you because you were insane. Well, does that still make them less dangerous? It doesn't. So we can get them some help, but they still need to be put away because they can't play well with others. And there should be justice for what they did, regardless of why they did it. Except self-defense and things like that. But if it's not self-defense, it's not an accident that I methodically and intentionally, you know, took people's lives, no matter why I did it, that still must be punished. And I don't know why we can't comprehend that. But sometimes what you're looking at is just dark, twisted evil. That's all it is. Rick Burgess Show, unscreened phone calls. Go ahead.
12: Oh, Greg Burgess for president.
1: Thank you, buddy.
11: There he is again.
1: Yours
13: got a different approach.
1: Yeah, yours getting a little bit of an expiration date too. So you know, everything has an expiration date.
11: Sure.
1: You know, and at one time you're like, man, we're digging in. This is so much fun. And then also you're like, okay, it's kind of just becoming routine now. Should Greg be president? Yes.
13: Oh, sure. Yeah.
1: That's established. That's established.
11: I'd love to see that press conference. I know that.
1: Right. The also thing we talked about, there's just a complete inability for people to call themselves. That's over.
11: That.
1: Can't be done anymore.
11: Nope.
1: We'll be right back. Bottom of the hour.
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18: Hey, Nora, just a nice latte, please. How was your weekend?
19: Not bad, thanks. Mainly working here. You?
18: Me? Well, I was battling gods in the afterlife realm, and after lunch, I fought mercenaries. Ooh, could I get oat milk with that latte, please?
19: Yeah, of course.
18: And then Sunday was mostly fighting supervillains. So a pretty chill weekend. Oh, and I'll grab an almond croissant, too.
19: Wait, what? 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
1: Here we go. It's one more sleep, and the tour starts. So here's what's ahead over the next 6 weeks, and it is a wild run. The next 6 weeks, Montgomery, Alabama, Are You Ready Tour tomorrow night. Tickets still available, RBS 20 for 20% off, and they'll be available at the door, if there are any still available, up until we start at 7, and everything opens the doors at 6. Then next Friday, Starkville, Mississippi, same thing, at Lee Hall on the campus of Mississippi State University. And that'll be at the Bettersworth Auditorium. Same setup. Doors open at 6. We start at 7. Tickets are available to that. And then Sherry and I, which I will lead into this next story we're about to do, we will go with all of you that are going on the Oceana cruise with us. We will do something that's not all that complicated. We just all have to get to Istanbul, Turkey. And then we will board the ship and off we go to Greece, Montenegro, Croatia, Italy. And we're going to have an incredible time. Now, that means, and then when we get back, Lord willing, it'll be Huntsville on the 9th of October, back on the Are You Ready Tour, and then ending in Birmingham on the 16th of October at the Lyric Theater. So the next 6 weeks are there, boy, there's something.
0: A little busy.
1: And what happens is we're at the time now where the cruise and the tour, all the people we're dealing with, it's beginning to collide.
0: Yeah.
1: They're colliding on us. And both of them think they should have priority. You know, and so
0: a lot coming in.
1: Because the cruise is only 2 weeks away now. Okay. So I was pulled into a meeting yesterday. I know you and Tom, with me being able to broadcast from there, y'all are in it.
0: Yeah.
1: The three of you have to do shows that I will participate in some, but not all. And I've got to be able to do that from a ship and live 8 hours ahead of you.
0: Yeah.
1: So.
0: Yeah. A lot of moving parts.
1: Well, you know, and then you don't know what to do. Now, you know, I don't struggle with jet lag because I just begin to live in the time of where I am.
0: You said that's one of your superpowers.
1: Yeah. Yeah. So yesterday it was weird because I was talking with our national sales team that, of course, has this partnership with Oceana, which they want to go well because that's revenue.
0: Oh, yeah.
1: And an ongoing sponsor. And so they're really wanting me to focus on that. But all I can think about is we're in Montgomery tomorrow night.
0: Yeah.
1: And I'd like to maybe get back to this after that, because I'm also being hit with, here's when you're supposed to be here. This person needs a pass. When am I supposed to be there? Have you seen this? Did we find that? Hey, now this is when you're going to be broadcasting on these days. And then, of course, you don't forget that. I need to talk to Speedy and Tom. I need to talk to Michael. I need to talk to Les. And, you know, and I'm just going, hey, these worlds are colliding. Now, before y'all all think we've lost our ever-loving minds, this cruise was originally scheduled for June. The tour was already booked, okay, before the cruise.
0: Right.
1: Because the cruise was sitting in June, but that cruise sold out so fast without our help, they said, well, we don't need your help on this one. So they pushed us to the fall, and we actually had to move Birmingham. If you recall, mm-hmm. we had to move them to the 16th of October. They were originally before Huntsville, and Huntsville was going to be last. So there's been a lot of movement on this.
0: So there.
1: But now it's all colliding. So me sitting there trying to go, and I'm talking to Bob, and he's like, all right, Robert. So on this day, you'll be able to talk to them from any time between 1 p.m. and 5 p.m. And I'm like, what? And he's like, well, yeah, that's what time you would be on. I'm like, it's finally happened. I don't have to get up anymore. I can do the show afternoon show.
2: That's it.
1: Well, I've always thought this show would be fine in the afternoon. And I realize I'm going to get to be an afternoon show while y'all are doing a morning show.
0: Yeah.
1: Wow. As far as the live part of that.
0: Yeah.
1: And then trying to figure
0: out. You took a nap before then.
1: Now, keep in mind, you know, so I will tell all of you going on the cruise, there's about 3 days where you'll get to be Vox seat people, that you can sit there and just kind of watch the show. And I said about the crew situation, aside from those of you that are going, the ones that will be listening to the show and watching the show, I've gone to Mrs. Burgess, and I said, now, look, you wait on. Well, what are you talking about? I said, you're going to be on.
2: Yeah.
1: And she's like, I'm not going to be on the show. I'm like, yes, you will.
2: Uh-huh.
1: I said, yeah, let me tell you something. I'm going to fit them headphones right on you. You know it, and because you're going to be on some. So, and I'll be talking to people that are on the cruise some and all that. So, but Sherry Burgess, she's going to have to do her part.
0: Yeah. First day, you're supposed to be with us for 3 hours.
1: Mm-hmm.
0: 3 hours. The second day, all five.
1: Mm-hmm.
2: No way.
0: The third day, you can't be at all.
1: Mm-hmm.
0: The fourth day, 3 hours. And the fifth day, not at all.

0: 49ers.
1: I'm sorry. His dad was with the Broncos. And with the 49ers.
0: Play the Rams tonight.
1: Play the Rams in Australia tonight. The problem is when people start asking you about what time it is back home, that's when the struggle begins. See, I'm fine saying I broadcast from the ship during these times. I'm not okay with you trying to tell me when that'll be for Greg and Speedy and Adler.
0: Right.
1: I don't need to know that. Just when I need to be on. Well, Shanahan gets asked about the different times, and you can realize he doesn't really know
0: if you don't keep up with this.
1: He doesn't know where he is. He doesn't know what day it is. No. So here we go.
2: And we did our totally normal routine. I'm not sure because we're a little confused with when I look at my clock and it says the time, and then I try to see my family's time and it says the time, but it says yesterday. I don't even get how that's possible. So I feel like I'm in the future. And then also when we play on our Friday, which I think is a Thursday in the U.S., we're such creatures of habit. So I call today Tuesday. I call today Wednesday, which is the first day we put in a game plan. But I think it's Monday. However, though, it's Sunday in the present. So, I'm going to mess that up all week if you guys ask me. But today is just our first day of the game plan, which is a Wednesday. We'll put in some on a Thursday. Friday is the final part of the game plan. Saturday we walk through when we play on Sunday, which is a Friday in Australia and a Thursday in the U.S. So they're never going to make me do that again.
1: He didn't know where he was. He didn't know what's going on. But yeah, no, if you've ever been there, because think about it. If this just blow your mind, just the thing we're about to do, like he's talking about, when you guys say hello to me, whenever that is, I have already lived 8 hours of that day. I'm 8 hours ahead of you.
3: That's
1: mind-blowing right there. Yeah. Wow. So, and how many of you have ever done international flights before and you actually left and returned and the day didn't change? It was like, okay, I'm leaving on Friday. And I've flown all this time, and I'm arriving on Sunday, but I thought it was Saturday. Well, by the time you got here, it's already turned to Sunday.
0: Mm-hmm.
1: So what happened to Saturday? You didn't have it.
0: Mm.
1: It's mind-blowing.
3: What I'm reading, the Rams have a different strategy than the Niners. The Rams rented the A380. It's the most expensive charter plane on Earth, and it has enough lay-flat seats so all the players can lay flat, get a good night's sleep on the plane, wake up, warm up, and play the game while staying on Pacific time. So they're just ignoring the world around them, sleeping on the plane, warming up, and they'll just... Now, the Niners, they've tried to adjust to this different time zone, which is not where they're used to playing. But a different approach there to the Australia time change.
1: The flaw in that is you have to adhere to where you are at some point because you could be asleep because you're sleeping when you sleep at home, and you can't be asleep because we need you on the practice field. Because here we have to do everything about what time it is here.
0: Yeah.
1: That's why I just always go to whatever time it is where I land, just start living that way. Yeah. But different approaches. We'll be back. We had a caller ask about Trump promising $5,000 for everybody. We'll talk about that next.
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14: Yeah, grab that and get ready so you can kind of say, look, some of you may have never heard of any of that. A big good opportunity to get ready for coming to the show. All right, so we had a caller a minute ago talking about Trump making this declaration that he's going to give $5,000 to every citizen if the Republicans win the midterm elections and keep up a majority. Now, I don't know what this is. Now, it sounds like on the surface, now we'll delve into it, I mean, look, you ever heard the term, if you can't beat them, join them? Democrats have made a living off promising people gifts if they'll just support them, whether they're sustainable or not. They'll buy a vote at the drop of a hat. So maybe the Republicans are just adopting a similar strategy. But here is Trump announcing that, and this was at the midterm convention in Dallas. Here we go.
4: That only I can make this promise to you. And here is my promise. If the Republicans win the House of Representatives and the United States Senate, both of them, because of our economic, tremendous economic success, like in history, we've never had anything like what's happening. But because of our tremendous strength and success economically, I will issue a dividend to every adult citizen in the United States of America for $5,000. Very much like a successful company will do a cash distribution to its shareholders, or like last year when I gave our great members of the military 1776, remember?
14: So
15: it's like stock dividends is how Eve's viewing it.
14: All right, well, Brett Baier of Fox News is going to point out that $5,000 for every adult citizen is about $1.3 trillion. So here he is having a little something to say about it.
15: And J.D. Vance is going to respond.
14: Yeah, is that in this too? Same video?
15: Yes, sir.
14: All right, so J.D. Vance will respond to Brett Baier's question. Here we go.
16: People, and if we do that, we're going to do just fine.
17: Brett. So, Mr. Vice President, I heard the Trump dividend raised some eyebrows. $5,000 for every adult citizen if the House wins.
18: Wait, it raised my eyebrows raised and both hands went up at the same time.
17: But if Republicans
16: you guys don't
17: win
16: need
17: the
16: it.
17: House,
16: this is for the American middle class.
17: All right, but if Republicans win the House, $5,000 for every adult citizen. So you do the quick math, that's about $1.3 trillion. I can hear the critics' heads exploding. They're saying out loud, I guarantee you, President is bribing voters to vote for Republicans to take over the House, and then he's bankrupting the country because the deficit debt is huge and inflation would come back if this comes into play. So how do you answer those criticisms?
16: Well, I say, first of all, what the president's talking about is fundamentally a dividend for American workers. We're taking in an extraordinary amount of revenue because the president of the United States is actually standing up to both foreign companies, but also foreign countries who've been taking advantage of America's workers for pretty much my entire life. All of these tariffs, what is a tariff, Brett? A tariff is when the President of the United States says, if you want to undercut the wages of American workers, if you want to ship American jobs overseas, you're going to pay a big fat penalty when you try to bring that stuff back into the United States of America. Those penalties have generated a lot of revenues. They've helped us pay down debt. What the president's just saying is, if you keep it going to the American people, if you keep us in power and allow us to continue to do these things, then you're going to share in some of the benefit of this incredible wealth that we're creating in the United States of America. I don't think it's a controversial idea. It's actually the president of the United States saying, we're all working together. We're all on the same team. And if we continue to create wealth, that wealth is going to go back to the American people.
14: Okay. I just wonder, now, if it was the exact same setup, they would explain it. I wonder if we would applaud the Democrats for doing this.
15: Look, I want $5,000, but I don't want the government to print money and pay people for voting a certain way.
14: Right. No, and that obvious, you know, elephant in the room, and it's a really big elephant, the deficit. You know, if the tariffs have generated $1.3 trillion, let's put it toward the deficit. And then you have, I just wish gas wasn't so expensive and I wish my groceries cost less. You know, it's so, hey, how about a $5,000 tax break? You know, if it's not needed. You know, I'm just throwing out first reaction and what people are going to say. And he said, you just got to look at it like the tariffs have done well and you're getting your share of it. But the government is not a private business. It is the people's money and the people's revenue, and there's a responsibility to be wise with it. But he could say, well, yeah, I'm giving some of it back. So you can look at it either way. But it just feels like a Democrat strategy to me. But
19: sounds like he's like some have suggested, he's just playing their game. They're promising everything free under the world.
14: Of course, we've always been critical of that game.
19: Yeah, no, you're right. Yeah, but it looks like that's just what he's doing.
14: Right. So I don't know. I mean, it's I will say that it can be effective. I've watched the strategy work pretty well. But you're just, it just feels weird. Like, so we'll, if we got that. But
15: a $5,000 tax break for workers, I think, would probably, like you mentioned, Rick, yeah, probably work better.
14: Yeah, yeah, I think we would all like to pay less taxes and pay less inflation, more than we, because that $5,000 is going to be gone pretty quick if everything stays the way it is right now.
20: Yeah, fill your tank up a couple of times.
14: Right, so anyway, but it's, we'll see. That's why we, I mean, I will say this, I may not be the kind of person in a room of strategy saying, I like this strategy, but I'm certainly not foolish enough to vote for Democrats right now in the current state of that party under no circumstances. I'm not a socialist or a communist. So that it's not going to push me away from my vote.
20: No.
14: But I think, as I've said, even on my own team, I can agree or disagree with strategy.
19: Yeah.
14: And I'm not betraying the team. You know,
19: what you said the next 2 years would be like if they...
14: Right.
19: If they take office or take the majority.
14: Well, the next 2 years, if we give it to the Democrats, they're just going to try to impeach Trump for the next 2 years. And we're all going to be sitting over here as citizens going, does anybody care about us?
19: Mm-hmm.
14: So we'll see. We'll see how it works. J.D. Vance tried to answer it. If that answer is correct, then the people decide whether that's okay with them or not.
15: Look, and I would love $5,000. That would quadruple my net worth. So I would love that $5,000, but I don't think it's good for the future and the current state of our country and the economy and our debt and
14: right, yeah,
15: and policies going forward.
14: Yeah, and he said every adult citizen, but I saw Vance try to change that to middle class. But if it's every adult citizen, it's going to involve every class.
19: Yeah,
14: right. He said every, right?
19: Mm-hmm.
14: Top of the hour. If you leave us, have a great day.
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27: Next. Hey, Alfie, what can I get for you?
0: Hey, Nora, just a nice latte, please. How was your weekend?
27: Not bad, thanks. Mainly working here. You?
0: Me? Well, I was battling gods in the afterlife realm, and after lunch, I fought mercenaries. Ooh, could I get oat milk with that latte, please?
27: Yeah, of course.
0: And then Sunday was mostly fighting supervillains. So a pretty chill weekend. Oh, and I'll grab an almond croissant, too.
27: Wait, what? That didn't actually happen, right?
0: It happens on PS5.
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0: And we are ready to go into a brand new hour. We may get a chance to chat with you again. 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Everything you need to know about the show is there, including how you can access the show live or on the archive. We've done 4 hours already today. If you missed it, any of it, catch it on the archive today on the YouTube or the podcast channel. The gang is here. Speedy Greg and Adler, as we mentioned, tour starts tomorrow in Montgomery. And then that is tomorrow.
2: What the?
0: So, Greg, what time's your day start every day? You get up out of the bed at what time?
3: About clock goes off about 2:15. Then I'll snooze to about 2:25.
0: Oh, all right, boy. we're gonna give you 2:30, 2:30 a.m. And so, Greg, tomorrow you'll go from 2:30 a.m. to about the show probably ends at 9:05 p.m.
2: I love 05.
0: To 9:15 ish.
3: It's gonna be a long day,
0: right in there. So if you're running those numbers, so Greg, you get it 12 hours at 2:30 p.m. tomorrow, right before sound check. You've been going at 12. And then from there, we're going to go, another basically 7 hours. So you're going 19 hours tomorrow.
3: Well, if it's a real job, it'd matter.
0: Right. It's not a real job. And there's some hanging out in there. Right. Yeah. That's it. So, and then the rest of us.
3: But you're right. Yeah. I'll be sleepy.
0: Yeah. You will. Yeah. You will.
2: A little bit. The hotel room was smart.
0: Greg, you'll be just scratching on 24 hours. You know, it's so.
3: Yeah.
0: And I start.
3: That's all said and done.
0: I start at 3:15. So I'll be somewhere in that bank. Speedy, you're right in there.
2: I'll wake up at 3, and I might hit snooze, but at 3.
3: You got to hit snooze.
2: It's the drive home that's going to be the tough one, because we'll see sticks.
3: See, I was going to go with that. Yeah. That would have been dumb.
0: Greg, who you rooming with, Greenwood?
3: Yeah.
0: Yeah. I went back and forth on staying, but I thought, I'll have so much adrenaline and caffeine in me. I'm only about an hour from home, so I probably can get in. It'll be a fun long day tomorrow.
3: Sure.
2: Adler will have a night's sleep of Ezra waking him up, so he'll feel really good.
0: Yeah. Adler, you getting sleep tonight is so crucial, and you and I both know it's not going to happen.
4: No, it won't. Woke me up at 2:13 and then 2:28 last night.
2: Oh, quickie.
4: So hey, good to see you again, buddy.
2: Yeah. Oh, we just did this.
4: Mm-hmm. Hello, son. I love you so much.
0: Could we?
4: I want to squeeze you.
3: Go back to bed.
0: Can we talk at a normal time?
4: Yeah. It was when you close the door, you're like, that kid's gonna. I'm gonna see that kid again. This is not over.
0: Oh, it's not over.
4: Yeah.
0: And you know what's so sad?
4: His hand from the fiery pits, like in Terminator. He's like, thumbs up, buddy. I'll see you soon.
0: Oh yeah. You know who he is? He's Jason. He's not dead.
4: Right. He's not dead yet.
0: No.
3: He ain't out.
0: No, you're right. And you know what's for us? Every time we see him, he's so well-behaved. He seems so sweet. And I think, I can't imagine that kid waking Adler up in the middle of the night.
2: No. I've mentioned that to Adler while Ezra's here. Yeah. I'm like, no, ain't no way this
0: no
2: kid
0: No way
2: could
0: this
2: be
0: precious
2: that.
0: Little guy does that.
4: No, yeah.
0: Oh, man.
4: He's learned the word never.
0: What?
4: Never. He screams it all the time. He doesn't even use it right.
0: Really? What does he say?
4: I'll be like, all right, buddy, before we leave, we need to try to go potty real quick so that I don't have to go to some nasty public bathroom with you while you sit there. I have to hold you so you don't fall in.
0: Right.
4: And also you're touching everything on the walls.
0: Oh, yeah.
4: Looking
0: sure.
4: Looking down into the potty a television or video game console.
0: Some questionable guy keeps trying to get a picture of it.
4: Right. Right. So I'm like, buddy, we need to do that. Never.
0: Never.
4: Never.
3: Well, they kind of used it right.
4: Okay. But yeah. Well, thanks, Greg. All
0: right. Right.
3: I mean, you got to give him credit.
0: You got to give him credit. He did use it right there.
4: Yeah.
0: Yeah.
4: His new thing is telling me, I don't like you, Daddy. I'm like, all right, buddy. That really hurts my heart.
0: That makes that 2:28 feel rough.
4: Yeah. I said,
0: here's a kid that told me he didn't like me. Now he's waking me up.
4: Yeah.
0: How about this? I don't like you.
4: I said, you couldn't have a banana, buddy. That's not a reason to disavow your father.
3: Yeah, it's just a banana.
4: All right.
0: I want my inheritance now. I'm leaving.
4: Yeah, right.
0: Bye, prodigal.
4: Don't throw it away, son.
0: Right. So, just whatever you can do, just be ready to go tomorrow. It's a long one.
4: Yeah, and I'm not doing the hotel thing. I'm with you. I think we're going to be jacked up after the show. I'm just going to drive home, try to sleep in my own bed. Wake up with my own kids, you know, all that.
1: Yeah, if I had Greg's at 2 a.m. If I had Greg's commute, I would not. I would stay, and I will stay in Starkville.
2: Yeah.
3: Oh, yeah. Forgot about
4: Starkville, I'm staying.
3: Yeah. Now, when's that?
4: Greg, it's, we've had this
1: thing where you don't. You're going
2: to get you. I'm going to hit you with
1: that. So, but, and I think I'm going to stay in Huntsville, too. That, I think that's a little further than I want to ride after being up for 18, 19
2: months. I should have done that.
1: Yeah. Now, you're closer to Huntsville. So, your Huntsville is our Montgomery.
3: Yeah.
2: That's it.
1: Yeah. That's it.
2: Yeah. Hey, I always think about how I'm going to feel that when I wake up. And I'm like, if I could just get home, I could wake up and be home. Because in the next morning, be like, man, why did I just go back?
3: I know now. Here I am. Yeah. Breakfast at Waffle House.
2: Oh, you and Ryan.
1: I'm kind of the opposite. If Greg,
4: we can see what you're
2: doing. Oh, my bad.
1: I'm kind of the opposite. Back when I had all those kids, that's when I would have stayed in the hotel.
3: That's true.
1: Yeah. Because I'm not going to have a restaurant.
2: You might have tried that.
1: I'm going home as an empty nester. That's a good call.
3: It is.
1: Because I can sleep till I need to get up.
4: No, that's true.
3: Yeah, you actually would be better if you did stay.
2: Yeah, just wake up early and head on back.
4: That's true. Y'all are all right about it.
1: I would stay just for my individual health.
2: Yeah. Or that, or just Greg could wake you up when he has to pee.
1: Right.
4: Oh, sure.
3: Yeah, I can do that.
1: And my justification would be this. These kids need me to stay healthy as much as they need me to be here.
4: Sure.
1: So I'm no good to them if me trying to get back to them kills me.
4: Yeah, that's true. Right. I could always pull over and sleep in the van if I get
1: You do
4: real
1: have
4: tired.
1: The sweet van. You're kind of almost like the 18-wheeler guy.
4: Yeah.
1: You can sleep anywhere.
4: Yeah.
1: Yeah.
4: Sleep at a Waffle House in a second.
1: Except for those people that try to break in while you're on the side of the road.
2: And well, Gary's riding with you.
4: Pick where you park. Gary's riding with you.
5: Hey, yeah, you know, one thing you need to think about, Rick, is we're going to meet at the farm, so you're going to have to drop me by when I come back. You can't even have a ride.
2: That's what I was thinking. So you're going to have to stop on the way back.
1: I'm rethinking Gary riding with me.
2: Okay.
5: Hey, I mean, if you don't want me to, that's fine. I ain't even got a bear at the tour.
3: I like when he wants you to stop and eat, and he'll just mention.
1: Well, look at there.
5: Hey, I mean, wherever you want to eat is fine with me. Well, look at there. There's a hamburger place I like.
1: Do you want to stop and eat there?
5: No, wherever you want to. I ain't got good burgers now, I'm going to tell you.
1: Okay, is that you want to eat?
5: No, it's up to you. Wherever you want to eat. All right. I'm fries. You ain't never had the fries. You missing it.
1: You know, and so, and I'm like, Gary, can we just stop there?
2: Yeah, he's very particular about food. You remember that night we were all together?
1: Oh, I was ready to fight Gary. Good.
3: Yes!
1: He ruined a deer hunt. Yeah. I killed a good deer that day.
3: On the way to the
1: I killed a good deer. I wanted to eat the deer in the crock pot.
3: Oh, yeah, I forgot all about that.
1: The way
3: that.
1: He acted that night.
3: First of all, you've been how many times to that processor?
1: A gillion.
3: But he acted like you had no idea. Yeah. Or he sent you on some goose chase.
5: Hey, how come you going this way?
1: I said, because I've been going this way so we've had the farm how long? For 12 years?
5: I ain't think the way I'd go.
1: And then before I knew you had me on some wild goose chase out in the middle of nowhere.
3: Eating something.
1: Yeah, then they wouldn't eat where we wanted to eat. And we ended up having to do call in or something. It was terrible.
2: And we checked it and the deer was ready.
3: He claimed it wasn't going to be ready.
2: It was ready.
3: It's time tomorrow.
1: But you know what I'm talking about? Like when you've had a successful hunt and you're with your friends and you're back at camp house and there's something in the crock pot. There's a window when that's fun, when that's elation and fun. And Gary drained us so much out that host. By the time we ate, it wasn't even fun anymore.
3: No,
1: you know that window was gone.
3: You could go ahead. Claim that deer wasn't ready. You could cut it with a fork.
1: Yes, right.
3: I ain't gonna ever eat that. Be like a leather shoe. If you like a leather shoe, eat it.
1: You know what? I wish Gary had just said what he really meant.
5: Hey, what you cooking in the crock pot? I don't really want to eat.
2: Yeah. And that's what it came down to.
1: That's what it was.
2: He didn't want it.
1: He belittled my crock pot. I had, guys, I'm telling you, I had a tenderloin. And no, it was a roast. I had a deer roast. I had carrots. I had onions. I had potatoes. It had French onion soup in it.
3: It'd been cooking
1: it
3: a long time.
1: It had onions in it. And it'd been cooking the whole time we've been hunting. And Gary declared it
3: uneatable.
1: Right.
3: Wasn't ready. It wouldn't be ready the next day.
5: My thing's in there like a leather boot if you want to eat it.
1: So, I mean, I'm thinking.
3: So you're going to get it.
1: But remember,
5: hey, I ain't even got to be there, seriously. I mean, I got bush hugging I need to do. Of course, everywhere I go, you know, everybody asks me, hey, you going to be on the tour? Hey, you got me down there, like, late in the show. How come I ain't coming out to them?
2: He didn't say that.
5: Oh, yeah, it was yesterday.
3: All right, we'll be right back.
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1: You'll see when Speedy comes out. You make your own decision.
2: All right, we're back.
1: Thanks for being with us today. We'll try to squeeze in another phone segment if we can before we're done. All right, so we got another fight to referee. We love watching these people fight on these videos that are everywhere. This one is two guys fighting on the beach.
3: Oh.
1: Chrissy Field, California.
3: A beach brawl.
1: And as Adler seems to always include, one guy is an MMA instructor.
4: Yep.
3: Like Adler.
1: Like Adler is.
4: Yep.
1: Uh-huh. Might know a thing or two about how to defend myself. So do we need any audio on this at all, or is this just viewing?
4: It's from KRON 4 News.
1: All right, here we go.
4: San Francisco.
5: Oh, wow. Sunbathers are out in full force here at Chrissy Field Tuesday, but so are the fist fights. James Hidalgo was one of the men involved in this altercation that happened around 12:30 p.m. at East Beach.
6: Wow. I teach martial arts right here locally.
5: But this was no organized fight. Hidalgo says when he started to walk up to the beach with his dog, Argus, he was met by the other man yelling at him.
6: He came in and tried to punch me, so then I pinned him down to the ground till the cops got here.
5: Responding officers from the United States Park Police arrived a few minutes later. Both men were handcuffed and questioned. Hidalgo was released from custody, while the other man involved in the fight was taken away by police.
6: Imagine a nanny with their kid here. Like, what is she going to do? He knew that he could just probably
4: intimidate. Not every bald guy's
6: 90% of the people today.
1: Oh, Speedy's got you.
2: He's got you in a bind.
1: That's like you helping Ryan Greenwood. Greg, that's him helping Ryan Greenwood in reverse. It's like Ryan helping Speedy.
4: Yes.
1: Uh-huh. He's down on the ground. A guy looked like you. Look at it right there, Greg. Picture that being Speedy. Picture it. Like somebody just sent it to us and said, see what happened to Speedy.
2: You got that meme, isn't
1: it? Picture it.
2: So Cakes has got me down?
1: Yeah, Cakes has got you down.
4: That's funny.
1: Why do you think the guy was his mind wasn't like
4: he
1: supposed to be?
4: Dogs or something?
2: Yeah, what's his deal?
1: Because he probably popped off, but don't bring that dog down here. It's nasty or something like that. And
4: that's what you would do.
1: Well, yeah, I would. I would prefer people wouldn't bring their dogs to the beach. But
2: he buried him in the sand.
6: He did. Made him like it.
1: Yeah.
6: Eat some of that.
2: Speedy's twin.
1: And I'll tell you why. I got out there when we took our last vacation. So I got out there early and I was watching the beach. And the beach looked so pretty and it was just so pristine. Look at that right there. The dog's getting involved.
4: Mm-hmm.
1: And you know what I saw? Somebody had their dog with them walking down the beach. And of course, what happened, Greg?
2: He leave one.
1: The dog hunkered down.
2: He bowed up.
1: And I looked and he bowed up right there on the beautiful beach. And all of a sudden you saw the person go over and kicking sand on top of him. I thought, well, that's just great. I'm going to go down there today and step
2: right
1: down.
2: You're going
1: to lay down. I'm going to step in that dog crap.
2: Which you
1: right
2: would.
1: Right there on the beach.
6: So badly.
2: Get you a scooper.
1: Right. Thanks. Thanks for covering it up with the sand.
6: Why is that guy walking like he's got a stinky leg?
1: So deep.
2: Yeah, because he does.
1: Yeah. Hey, I was enjoying playing frisbee with my family until this happened.
2: Yeah. So I'm barefooted, so that's great.
1: So do you think the guy just, I mean, I don't think somebody bringing their dog to the beach, though, is worth taking a punch at somebody.
4: No. Because the guy just said he started mouthing off.
1: Right? Well, Speedy, you look upset.
4: That's not.
2: Boy, Speedy's mad.
1: Well, he is.
6: That is not me.
1: You know, he just found out. He just looked at an invoice.
6: All right.
1: Okay.
2: He thought that guy was trying to charge him something.
1: Right. By the way,
2: that's around his ankle. Look.
1: Greg, you think he's a criminal? You think that's an ankle?
6: Probably put something over his ankle brace.
4: Wow.
1: I think he's a criminal.
2: When you get to this point, Adler.
4: Yes.
2: Since you know about all that.
4: Yeah.
2: I mean, so nobody's moving. You just sit there and have a conversation.
1: He can't move, Greg. He's got him.
2: I mean, think about the conversation that's going on between those two as they wait on the police.
4: He's got both arms isolated.
6: Is he telling him, hey, are you going to chill or whatever? And then he just doesn't feel like he is. Mm-hmm. So he just says, I'm going to keep you held down.
1: Somebody said they can tell the instructor's not Speedy because they can tell by his legs.
2: Yeah,
1: but
6: but the instructor or the guy that's getting beat up?
1: The instructor.
6: Okay. Yeah. Plus, he has hair.
1: Well, he does.
6: Yeah.
1: Yeah. There's
2: some.
1: Yeah. But that.
6: Make sure we get that in. Bald and skinny legs.
1: Right. Yeah,
2: make sure
1: anything
2: you
1: else. Great. How about this? I'm a guy. I pop off a lot. Dang the luck. I got an MMA instructor.
2: Yeah. Yeah.
1: Dang the luck.
2: Buried me in the sand.
1: You're right. So anyway, also, Speedy, I know Greg was really fired up about this. Greg, tell me you saw the Apple event where they reveal all their new stuff.
2: No, boy, I'm tickled.
1: Don't you?
2: Then the immediates line up like it ain't going to be there the next day.
1: Right, Greg.
2: I like when they line up.
1: You like
6: your kind of a speech, everybody.
1: You're talking about the sheeple?
2: Sheeple.
1: So 12A, Adler.
2: They could make, well.
1: Yeah.
4: They got all kinds of new stuff, Greg.
1: They got all kinds of new stuff. Here's the first one. Is this, I'm just going to read the list, or do they read it for me?
4: This will talk about
1: it. Okay, here we go.
7: So much news from the Apple event. Let's scrub right to the end, because this was crazy. iPhone Duo. Yeah, it folds.
1: That's that one we talked about.
7: Posable, standable, multi-appable. More on that later, because the whole event started with iPhone 18 Pro. Talk about a pro up.
4: Looks exactly
7: There's
4: the same.
7: There's a variable aperture in the camera now for more detailed low light and depth of field.
6: That's great.
1: Play. What was that?
7: The A20 Pro is a massive
4: new chip, Greg. It's a new chip.
7: AI and gaming.
1: Right.
7: Different sleigh.
4: Good for gaming.
7: And the longest battery life in iPhone history.
1: I always say that.
7: Over here,
1: that ain't hard
7: Siri
1: to do
7: AI
1: until you use it a little while.
7: On your phone and in your app, better than anything.
4: And Siri can be your girlfriend.
7: Right. You're welcome. Oh, and here, AirPods 5 drops.
4: Oh, new AirPods.
1: Yeah, their AirPods look ridiculous.
2: Somebody's still
1: they look ridiculous.
4: A decade ago.
7: Really
1: Raycon so much
7: Apple
1: better.
7: Watch Series 12 and Ultra 4.
4: Oh, new
7: they
4: the new
7: the
4: watch.
7: Most accurate heart rate.
1: Don't understand the Apple
7: any.
1: Watch. Doesn't seem like it's needed.
6: So I think Hume's better.
1: If I have a phone, why I need the watch?
7: Oh,
4: okay. Hey, watch out.
1: Well,
7: that's
1: easy.
7: The iPhone Duo.
4: Okay, the Duo.
6: There's the Duo. That's one great one.
7: Oh, boy, they folding opens up new possibilities. Like.
1: I
7: vegan
1: just
7: frame,
1: have flip phone.
7: Work it, yeah. How to snap. She can see herself. Heyo. And apps magically knowing when you're folding.
1: Oh, nice.
7: It's like a totally new way
6: they said
7: to
6: nice.
7: iPhone.
1: No.
6: Well, it's a clock.
1: Well, that was kind of neat.
7: Okay, that's
1: it's kind of a sarcastic nice.
6: What if your grandkids said, Papa, get the iPhone that folds.
8: Papa, can I have a folding iPhone, Papa?
2: Oh, we can get a couple of them.
8: It's only $2,000, Papa.
6: Yeah, let's get it.
8: But it folds, Papa.
6: Papa, please, but the one that folds.
2: They could talk me into it.
1: Right.
2: Probably.
1: And then the other thing, the iPhone Duo is going to strain relationships?
4: Yeah, they showed that real briefly here. You can see if you are taking a picture of a person, they can now see the picture that you're taking.
1: Oh,
2: Speedy,
1: no.
2: When you took that Midge's picture that time,
1: hey, Greg,
2: you'd have been in trouble.
1: Hey, easy.
4: It's not
1: easy.
4: A competition to bring up the worst moments in our lives.
2: Do you not remember that?
4: This Apple segment is not a competition to bring up every awkward, terrible moment
2: why you
4: that we've lived through.
6: I did get busted, though.
2: He was trying to clean his window.
4: That's not what.
2: And Speedy was going to give us
6: his little tippy toes.
2: And I didn't know his wife was in the car and called him out.
6: Oh, gosh. And she was a little person, too.
4: Yeah, so and she comes out and she goes, really?
6: Yeah.
1: But
6: I was like, what? Like I was a child. Like, what? I didn't do anything, see?
1: Oh, man. After you deleted it.
2: My favorite is you did it because you wanted to show it to us.
6: Yeah, I wanted to show it to you. You wanted to be your little hero for the day.
1: But your original point. Your original point. Now all the women in the picture can see. That's not what they want.
2: Oh, yeah.
1: How long you think is going to get them to go? Does this work?
2: Oh, you'll stand there for days.
4: Oh. Yeah, they're going to be giving you instructions.
1: We'll come back. Unscreened phone calls next. 888 the number 6. Big
2: I'm
1: box.
2: A little person.
1: Yeah.
4: Okay.
1: Thanks, Gary. A little late
0: this
1: for that.
0: This is the Rick Burgess Show.
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15: Next. 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
3: Yep.
1: Love it.
4: Yes, thank you, Leslie. Coming up with flavors.
1: Yep.
3: I know.
1: To
3: like you're in charge or something.
4: I know.
1: To the phones we go. Hello and welcome to the Rick Burgess Show. Unscreen phone calls. Go ahead.
5: Yes. I just wanted to put a few things out there about the Lindsay case, and I just find it hard to believe that the same woman who thought the cried out method was abuse to be so under the influence of whatever drug it was, because it was not tested as evidence. She had enough strength and time to hold them bands as tight as she could for more than a few minutes.
1: You're right.
5: For each one, and then had time to go hypothermic by the time the ambulance arrived. Mm-hmm. I just wanted to say, frame murders do happen, and I have yet to find anyone to be able to explain away her husband's lies throughout the trial.
3: I don't know about his lies, but why? What about her admitting that she did it?
1: And all the evidence that she did it.
5: The evidence strictly came from Patrick's mouth. It never came. There was no really good investigation towards Lindsay.
1: But you know, the trial never said she didn't do it. The trial was about why she did it. There was never a moment in the trial.
5: And yet we're in a mistrial.
1: Yeah, but that had nothing to do with whether she did it or not. They didn't want to hold her accountable for what she did. No one questioned she did it.
5: I just feel like a lot of these people are the same people who believe OJ didn't do it. Frame murders happen. It happens.
1: But OJ did do it.
4: Yeah. And the evidence was there.
1: Right.
3: I mean, do you think OJ did it?
1: Oh, my gosh. You don't think OJ did it?
3: Do you think OJ did it? Or, ma'am?
1: Okay. All right. Wow. Well, look, if you didn't think OJ did it, then you probably don't think she did it.
4: Did write a book called If I Did It.
1: Right.
4: Don't forget that. Right. Yeah. He really did.
1: Right.
4: That's true.
1: And the fact that law enforcement was called to his residence many times because of his anger issues. And, of course, there was all the three people's blood were found at the scene. Two of them were dead. The other, OJ. And then we know he had a cut hand that he told us about three different stories on what happened to it. Yeah, but other than that. Rick Burgess Show, unscreen phone calls. Go ahead.
6: Hey, how's it going, Rick?
1: We're good. I hope you're good.
6: Yeah, good and good. I was going back to a couple of weeks ago, maybe last week, about the America's Got Talent, saying that there's really no talent. Have you ever seen the one with Cody Lee?
1: Cody Lee? I have not. No, I don't watch that show. I haven't seen it very much.
4: I watch it every now and then.
6: I encourage you to have Adler look it up.
3: Oh, I've seen this guy.
6: And look up Cody Lee of America's Got Talent.
3: Yeah, I've seen this guy. He is...
1: oh, it's a dude. Okay.
3: He presents in a way that you would think that he would not be good. He's heavily autistic.
4: Oh, and I know the one. He's unbelievable.
3: He
4: won the whole thing.
3: He's fantastic.
1: So it is a singer, Greg. You said singers shouldn't be on there.
4: Well, in this particular situation, they're singing shows.
1: Right.
4: Okay, I get it.
1: Are you saying that I can only sing on America's Got Talent if my singing is evidence of me overcoming major challenges?
4: Yeah. Or if I'm too old.
1: What if I look funny? Because they've done that too.
4: Yeah, they have. That janitor won it 1 year.
1: Right. That's what I'm saying.
4: Nothing against janitors. Just not many sing like Steve Perry.
1: That's right. You don't hear many janitors do Don't Stop Believing perfectly.
4: No, they got good echoing in the bathroom.
3: They do.
1: Right. Well, that's one thing to consider. Like, what was her name? The one that everyone went crazy over. I'm from England and I look like a librarian, but I
4: sing. Yeah. Oh, teeth.
3: What's her name? Yeah.
4: What was her name?
7: She looks ugly, so we thought she'd sing ugly too.
3: Who is that? That's what everybody's in this audience says.
4: Oh, okay.
3: Ugly singer, age, GT.
4: Rick, you know this guy he's talking about though. You remember his mom was with him, and he's.
1: Susan Boyle.
3: Her name was even like gross.
1: A beautiful story, but you said you thought singing should be on other singing. Shouldn't he be on The Voice?
4: Well, I guess maybe.
3: Okay,
1: I'm following your lead.
3: He's blind. Yeah. He's blind and autistic. He can shred a piano. He's absolutely incredible.
1: I just be the person that says blind people being good with musicians It's not new. It's almost like I expect every blind person to be pretty good.
3: Not all tall people play basketball, Rick.
1: But most do.
3: And not all ball people are me.
1: Right.
4: Yeah, this okay? Good.
1: Really guys, good. I can give you a list of extremely talented blind musicians and singers.
4: Oh, sure.
1: I mean, it's almost...
4: You perform with the Blind Boys of Alabama.
1: I think if you're blind and you haven't musically done something, you're underachieving.
3: Oh. Okay, well...
1: Because I think there's a gift there, probably. Your dad was musically talented.
4: On the music store.
1: Had a music shop.
4: That was just a business.
3: But he could see at the time, though.
1: That's true. It didn't count.
0: He did write two books blind.
1: He did.

0: like a residency at Las Vegas?
1: Las Vegas or something.
2: And maybe if you got an acrobat.
3: Mm. Susan Boyle had a little bit of a career.
0: She did. It can be done.
3: You know, people bought her records, and they said, I cannot believe how ugly this woman is, but how good her voice is.
0: Yeah, which had to make her feel great.
1: Did she ever get veneers? I wonder if that affected her singing.
3: I think she did. Do you guys want to hear Cody Lee really quick?
0: I've actually heard Cody Lee before.
1: He's incredible.
3: I don't think I have because I can't listen to him.
0: Remarkable.
3: All right, here we go. And it's rolling now.
4: Sometimes struggles with his speech, but watch the faces of the judges once he starts performing.
5: Oh boy. I've been so many places in my life and time.
0: I love that song, by the way.
1: Yeah,
5: I've sung a lot of songs.
1: Oh, wow, he's
5: good. And I made some bad rhymes.
3: Okay, he's got soul.
1: I got chills.
0: I thought he's been on it in the past.
2: He won the whole thing.
0: Because I saw
2: this isn't this year. The guy was just saying.
0: Why does this guy want to find Cody Lee? We made fun of a lot of the guests.
2: I mean, whatever you call them.
0: Yeah, contestants.
2: There it is. Anyway, he was saying there has been a talented one. And he definitely will.
0: How about this? Now that I see who it is, we actually talked about him when he won it and actually played his story.
2: We did.
0: So I just didn't know that was his name.
2: Got it.
3: Okay, so that's 2019.
0: Yeah. This guy's
1: I wonder what he's doing now.
0: I will say this, the caller just took us back to 2019.
2: America's Got Talent does have some weird acts.
0: Right.
2: I mean.
0: Right.
2: That's a guy driving a nail in his nose this year.
0: Greg, if you kick singers off, unless they're challenged.
2: That's what I'm saying. You need to be like Adler's analogy. That, you know, you don't look the part. But like they had one the other night, she's just straight up young girl with
3: singing, and she's going, well, she ought to be on the other show.
0: But you said, I mean, because what you're doing the other day, you thought we should be done with singing on it because we got singing shows.
2: And the large dance troops.
0: You kicked them off.
2: Well, that's every year.
0: You don't want any more sword swallowers. What's left? Magicians?
2: I'm about to get rid of the acrobats. I mean, they just overdo it.
1: He said somebody that can play an instrument really good. You're okay with that.
2: That little kid last year played guitar really good.
1: Yeah, you liked him.
2: Pretty good. He didn't win, though.
3: One of ours just pretended to be a kid.
2: Who else is like,
3: hey, everybody. And just like, wow, this kid's amazing at drums.
2: Yeah, shave your beard.
3: Yeah. I'll do that.
0: What if they saw you play drums? They go, you think that's something? What if he was like 11?
3: Yeah. I'm like, I'm 13. Something like that.
0: Right.
3: Hey, Cody Lee's got music out, and he's still touring.
2: Well, I want to hear something.
0: Good for him. We'll be right back.
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13: Can you, look, I want some of you to know if you've got like premium seats or you're going to be anywhere on the show. And at the show, in the audience, don't you think that people like to have big ears and a funny-looking nose? They're really kind of dreading being in Greg's eyesight.
14: Rick.
13: You know it. There's literally people looking in the mirror right now going, I wonder if my ears will get something from Greg.
14: No. Depends on how big they are.
13: Well, right. So,
15: or if they're lower than their eyes.
13: Right.
14: Like that's the day. From NASA. Good night.
13: Right.
15: Yeah.
13: Greg just told me also we both had to go to the restroom. That he's also done with people showing highlights of one-handed catches.
14: I mean, I've seen enough.
13: And running backs really? And receivers hurdling defenders.
14: Yeah. Okay. He's that was the first time it happened. Okay, right. But now it's happening every week.
13: Right.
14: So let's just quit showing.
13: Well, he made the point. You know, he'll make a point. Some of this stuff, it's hard to argue with. Yeah. Because what people always do, they'll show some athletic, you know, leaping defender. He must be from another planet. And Greg's like, well, obviously not, because I've seen about 12 other people do that.
14: Yeah, and it is impressive, but you know, it shouldn't be featured every night.
13: Right, yeah. And another one-handed catch.
14: Look at this.
13: This might be the greatest catch I've ever seen, except for those other 12 guys that caught it with one hand.
14: Yeah.
15: What about the one-legged kid that caught the touchdown pass this past weekend?
14: Huh?
15: He had a prosthetic on and caught a touchdown pass.
4: Oh, that's right.
15: He's in the game. Like, is it legit?
4: But that's it. That's
15: and then got hit pretty hard.
13: Of course, how about this? That you got to be the worst defensive back in the world.
14: Yeah.
15: Well, I think there's some holding.
14: You can't cover the guy with one leg.
15: That goes back to my point. But he had a prosthetic. I think like he was hopping down the
13: does he have two human legs?
16: Here's the play. I've got a news package on it. Here's the play. But I wanted y'all to watch this and see if there's holding. See if there's whatever.
15: And something comes off his prosthetic when he gets hit.
16: The defender didn't. I don't think he knew. He wasn't in on this feel good moment.
15: No.
16: Was it a feel good?
13: Well, not if he's the guy.
17: Under the Friday night lights, a high school freshman living every football kid's dream. That's 14-year-old James Melton scoring on his team's brand new field in their first game of the season.
14: Did he get in?
13: Yeah.
14: The ball came out.
18: My first touchdown in high school is just overwhelming.
17: For James, it all once seemed impossible. Born with a rare condition, he had his leg amputated at 22 months old. Four months later, he was walking on a prosthetic, and he hasn't stopped moving since.
15: Make fun
17: of
15: that, Greg.
17: Track, basketball, and now varsity football.
18: It's so exciting to see him as a father and see what the adversity this child's gone through.
17: His dad, Herbert, with an up-close view right on the sidelines, working the chain gang Friday night.
18: One thing that you can't coach that James has, and that's the heart and drive of trying to eventually be better.
14: Oh, I see.
17: James says his team's reaction when he tumbled across the goal line, unforgettable.
18: Right as I got up, my whole team was running at me and just slapping my helmet.
15: Make fun of that, Greg.
13: Don't you worry. This is not a stretch for him. You act as some big thing. Oh, mountain for Greg to overcome. He's going to find all kinds of problems with this.
15: Go.
14: I got none. The guy that he beat, though. Imagine if you're that guy when you come to the sidelines.
13: It's one thing to miss the guy.
14: You didn't just get beat. You
15: got looked like he was broken one coverage. Leg. He was just running.
13: You got burnt. He was wide open.
15: Yeah.
13: Nobody covered him at all.
14: He was moving pretty good.
13: You know what?
14: That's impressive.
13: You know what the guy thought on defense? They ain't gonna throw that back out of the backfield.
14: Yeah.
13: Not the one-legged guy. He tried to double cover somebody and it cost him.
14: Mm-hmm. Yeah, he did.
15: Kids overcome a lot.
14: Yeah.
15: I love that story.
16: Is this not holding, guys? Is this not holding right here?
15: Where?
16: Right there.
14: Yeah.
15: Oh, he's blocking. Yeah, it looks like a lineman downfield.
14: Yeah. Oh, my God. There's a lot of things. Yeah.
13: By the way, the linemen are way downfield. He's way downfield.
14: Oh, my goodness.
16: Look, he held him. He holds him.
15: Oh, my God. Is this middle school?
16: I think so. They move the cones.
13: I don't know. They don't move it up.
15: It's
13: they
15: a short move it field. Up. It's an 8-yard field.
13: They don't move that up for middle school. That's got to be little.
14: There was a little holding.
15: Yeah.
14: There was a little holding.
13: There was, but you know what?
15: Yeah.
13: You know, guys,
14: he
13: scored with one leg.
14: He did.
13: And that's a big deal.
15: That's impressive.
13: Right.
14: He was. Now, I mean, honestly, the way he run, you wouldn't know.
13: Now, and here's this would be me, though. You know how sometimes as a coach, you're looking for the right moment to talk about we got work to do? Defense coordinator, this is your moment. Hey, guys, I want to remind y'all what just happened. Now, we're all happy for the kid and everything. But at the end of the day, we're so bad on defense, a one-legged guy just scored on us.
15: All right.
13: Okay, so y'all don't think you. Hey, humble yourself and be coachable. Okay, if this didn't humble you, I don't know what will. A one-legged kid just scored on y'all. That's the defense we got right now. And if that's not a wake-up call, I don't know what else I can do.
15: That's you talking to the team?
13: That's me talking to them.
15: Okay.
14: Oh, wow.
13: Right?
16: I don't know if the coach should be using it as the example.
13: Hey, you ever been around coaches?
14: Oh, they're always
13: The things you think are going on, wait till they get you alone.
16: Yeah.
13: Well, they'll get right down to it.
15: Speaking of impressive.
13: I've seen coach say something about somebody's mom, and I thought, wow, I don't think you can't say that.
15: We didn't cover it, but MLB for the Reds, Cincinnati Reds, De La Cruz. Did y'all see him throw the ball over 105 miles an hour?
16: Yes.
13: With one arm.
15: No,
16: he has two arms, Rick.
13: Okay. Oh, okay.
15: The outfielder misplayed the ball, went to the wall. They throw it to him for the relay in. He throws it like 105 point something. Good threw time. The guy out by two steps. That's insane.
14: Letting it go.
13: Mm-hmm.
15: I wish I'd give that more.
13: Bo Jackson did it.
15: Guys, Rick, I understand
14: that. That wasn't.
15: Gosh almighty. He's not leaping.
16: Here it
15: anybody.
16: Is. Here it is. Boom.
15: Yeah.
16: Made it all the way to home plate. There you go.
15: Yeah, it's like, hello.
13: I mean, that,
15: I like you give that more. It's no one-handed catch. All right, I get it.
13: Look, I just watched a one-legged kid score. You can show me that from a major league baseball player?
15: Okay.
13: Okay, so these are the best played baseball players in the world.
14: A major league player throws hard?
13: Right.
15: 105.
16: He's built different.
15: It's 105 miles an hour?
13: Greg, I'd like to hear your
15: look how far he
13: commentary on 105.
14: Well, let me just ask this. I'm sitting there with a gun just in case you thought.
15: Guys, okay, y'all sound ignorant now.
16: It's very easy to calculate this.
13: How?
16: It's very easy.
13: How they do it?
16: Not easy for me, but easy for a smart person.
13: Right.
15: Y'all, I ain't even going to go there.
13: No.
15: There's things that can read how fast something's going.
13: Well, I know that when you put the gun on them, right? What else?
15: It's lots at of that level. Things. It's everything.
14: 93 tops.
15: Good night.
13: Greg, let me tell you how they do. Like now, they tell you how fast a home run got out of there too. This is how it works. Man, that guy really hit that. What do y'all want to put up on the screen? 104. he really threw that from a long way. That was moving. How fast you think?
14: 104.
13: 101. Nah, it's faster than that. The people not gonna like 101. We just had 103 home run. All right, 105. Yeah.
15: It's
13: from Remember the Titans.
14: Yeah.
13: I didn't know you had 12 brothers and sisters. Well, I didn't. I only had 6, but 12 maybe sounded better than I did.
14: Yeah, that's true.
13: You're right. Yeah.
14: That's the story.
13: Yeah. So, but.
14: Okay.
13: By the way, no, some people are talking about that. I looked at that, too. We have a nephew that plays this right now, 8-man football. Because it didn't look like they were 11.
14: Oh, really? I wouldn't look.
13: Might have been 8-man.
14: Maybe that's why that lineman can go downfield.
15: Yeah, maybe.
13: You know what? You're right. How about this? Everybody ruled it a fair play because so we scored straight up.
14: Yeah.
13: Mm-hmm. Defense needs a little work.
14: Yeah, they got to work on tackling.
13: Mm-hmm.
15: Y'all have never heard of Hawkeye technology?
14: No, mm-hmm. I didn't care enough.
13: Okay. Mm-mm. No.
14: But
13: I'm sure it's readily available.
15: It is. That's how they got the...
13: Are they going to tell us how fast they got those from 3rd to 1st?
15: Yes.
13: Really? Do we need all that?
14: Sure? Yeah. Are we sure how accurate it actually is?
16: After that...
15: pretty accurate.
16: Yeah, it's very accurate, buddy. Computers.
14: Listen,
16: do you know what a computer is?
13: Mm-hmm.
16: Hey, I heard that kid after the one-legged kid after he scored a touchdown, he actually went and entered a butt-kicking contest.
13: Okay,
16: and he won.
13: Remember, I told you need to hang out with Greg a little less.
16: Okay,
13: don't you guys laugh at that?
14: No.
13: All right. They said he got a leg up on the defense. They missed him.
14: Okay.
13: All right. Top of the hour.
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Rock You Like a Hurricane from the Scorpions. And those guys actually postponed their residency that they were supposed to have in Vegas until next September. It's Maria Melito, and here are the Eagles.

Huntsville's Rock Station 106.1 WTAK. Other side from the Red Hot Chili Peppers, the Neil Peart documentary has many drummers in it, including Chad Smith of the Red Hot Chili Peppers. Here's Billy Idol.

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Here's REO Speedwagon.

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Your new home of the Rick Burgess Show, mornings on 106.1 WTAK. Tom Sawyer and Rush. I had to play you some Rush because I mentioned the Neil Peart documentary earlier. Pretty cool. Here's Puddle of Mud.

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She talks to angels from the Black Crowes. Zach made a request with the talkback mic and asked for Pink Floyd. It's coming off the wall.

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0: This is Huntsville's Rock Station, 106.1 WTAK. Let My Love Open the Door from Pete Townsend. Eric Clapton's Crossroads benefit that happens. Actually, Pete Townsend was supposed to be a part of it, but apparently he's had some knee surgery, so he just wants to recuperate. But he did donate $50,000.
1: Hey, weekend warriors. How's a little trail therapy sound right now? Hop in. Let's go for a ride in the Nissan Armada Pro 4X. Tune out all those work emails and turn up that twin-turbo V6 engine. 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
2: Rumors spreading around in that Texas town about the shack outside the game. 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

Huntsville's Rock Station 106.1 WTAK. Man in the Box from Alice in Chains, the 30th year anniversary of Unplugged. Well, it's coming out with a reissue. Gotta love when bands do that, right? It's very cool. Here's Journey.

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your new home of the Rick Burgess Show, mornings on 106.1 WTAK. Jukebox hero from Foreigner, and how about some good riddance from Green Day as we say good riddance to another work week, because it's almost the weekend.

1061 WTAK. The Global Citizen Festival is happening in September in Central Park, as it does every year. And this year, one of the performers, it's this guy. It's Lenny Kravitz.

Huntsville's Rock Station 106.1 WTAK. So I was reading this article, and I love to share things with you like that. Workplace etiquette. What things make you unlikable to your coworkers? Do you know what they are? All right, I'll tell you about

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1: Who can it be now for Men at Work? Well, in answer to my question, it's more like, what can it be now? What workplace etiquette will make you unlikable to your coworkers? I was reading this article. It's kind of interesting. The first thing on the list was flirting with colleagues, talking about your dislike for colleagues, scrolling social media, taking lots of smoke breaks, putting on makeup or fixing your hair while you're at work. And I guess that doesn't mean like in the bathroom. It means like at your desk. And up there too, adjusting the thermostat.
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13: Quick question. 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

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Thursdays are always a fun day, right? 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

0: 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I remember you from Skid Row, the iHeartRadio Music Festival. 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

0: I've learned so much from making mistakes in my life. 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
1: 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Never made

Huntsville's Rock Station 106.1 WTAK. So I mentioned that I finally saw the Billy Idol documentary, Billy Idol Should Be Dead. And there was just such classic pictures of artists back when he started out, like this one, Joan Jett. Here's Joan Jett and the Blackhearts.

106.1 WTAK. Iron Man from Black Sabbath. And, you know, Weezer has a really good version of this song from Toto. And, well, maybe they'll perform it next week at the iHeartRadio Music Festival. It's Africa.

ZZ Top, Sharp Dressed Man on 106.1 WTAK. It is Freak Daddy. Welcome to the Friday Eve edition of the Freak Daddy Show. A little ZZ Top there. Just really, always kind of had my thoughts and prayers going out for Mr. Billy Gibbons, because that's got to be tough. You know, he's lost Dusty. He's lost Frank Beard now. And that was just like, you know, they are probably the longest, I think like 4 decades that those guys played together. Pretty crazy. But still going on, still just jamming. And like I said, I don't know what it is. Start the show off, played some ZZ Top, got all of my feelings. but love some ZZ Top. Led Zeppelin, Brian Adams, the Red Hot Chili Peppers, Tom Petty coming up right now. Eddie Vedder, Pearl Jam. Here's Black on 106.1 WTAK.

comes the summer of 69. It is the Freak Daddy Show, the number one most listened to rock radio show in all of North Alabama. Thank you to each and every one of you that has made that possible. Here's the Red Hot Chili Peppers, Give It Away. Huntsville's Rock Station, 106.1 WTAK.

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Green Day still coming up. Also, we'll have the final countdown with Europe. The first, Jimi Hendrix.

Mama, I'm Coming Home. 106.1 WTAK, Twisted Sister, Nirvana, Stevie Nicks, Pink Floyd, Yes, and Aerosmith, just to name a few of the songs and the artists that you'll hear coming up this hour. Let's dig a little deep here. Here's T-Rex.

All apologies on 106.1 WTAK, the new home for Auburn football. Big game coming up this weekend, taking on Southern Mississippi. Had a close one this past weekend with Baylor, but they'll have another big game on Saturday. College football. I got a stutter there. College football is just, it's in full swing. Here's Stevie Nicks, Edge of 17 on 106.1 WTAK.

0: actually was in the right.
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1: cruising for
2: bruising.
0: Yeah,
2: by the way,
1: I don't know, I was really drunk at the time.
2: You just told me it was in pumping time number two. Yeah, that's why I doesn't come up on 311. So after that, yelling and screaming and telling him why.
3: 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So hang out with us here on this Friday Eve edition of the Freak Daddy Show. Here's Yes, an owner of a lonely heart.

Billy Squire, as we kick off another hour of the Freak Daddy Show. Led Zeppelin, Billy Idol. I'll also have Live with Lightning Crashes, Ozzy Osbourne, Steve Miller Band, and a little Bad to the Bone, Mr. George Thorogood, coming up this hour. Let's kick things off. The Red Hot Chili Peppers. Here's Scar Tissue on 106.1 WTAK.

Billy Idol, Money Money. 106.1 WTAK. Steve Miller Band with Rockin' Me. We'll also have some George Thorogood and Bad to the Bone. Ozzy and Crazy Train. But first, here's Live with Lightning Crashes.

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Ozzy Osbourne and Crazy Train on 106.1 WTAK. It is Freak Daddy, and I'm excited. I have a good buddy of mine that lived out in Phoenix, Arizona for 3 years, and my good friend from Philadelphia. His name is Dominic Racine. He was a roommate when I worked in radio out in Phoenix. He's listening on iHeartRadio right now. His lovely wife, Chris, are listening. Happy, Friday Eve to you guys, and appreciate you listening. Phoenix, listening on the iHeartRadio app. Here's Steve Miller Band and Rockin' Me, 106.1 WTAK.

0: Bon Jovi, Bad Medicine. Final hour of the Freak Daddy Show. It went by fast today. It always goes by fast, but today went by really fast. Danzig, some Creed, also Queen, Manfred Mann, and the Scorpions coming up. Here's Mr. J-I-M-I, Mr. Hendrix, and the Experience. Here's Hey Joe.
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Creed and Higher on 106.1 WTAK. I remember when they would put out like the album sales, like even you could look up, like they used to have it where you'd have who, you know, what's the number one selling in Huntsville? They had that at one point that you could really see that. I think they still probably can dive down into it. But at one time, I remember being on the radio and everybody would like, it was Nickelback and Creed. And they always like talk mad, you know, mad trash about them. And you'd be like, wait a minute. It was at one point, like it was like the number one album in North Alabama. You're like, okay, yeah, you're listening to it. You can say that, but you're really listening to it. It's just happening. It's a great song. Queen, another one bites the dust here on 106.1 WTAK. Let's go.

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Like a deuce in the middle of the night. It is Freak Daddy on your Friday Eve edition. Got some REM, Foreigner still on the way. Here's the Scorpions with Wind of Change. I had an S there. Don't do that. Wind of Change on 106.1 WTAK.